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0: The future depends on what you do today. 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Today is Friday, 5th of June, 2026, and these are the program highlights for the day. From 6:10 to 6:40, you will listen to Dewdrop's Devotional Songs program. 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

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Interview with Mrs. Florence T. Sangdam. Compare Meena Biswakarma. 11:30 to 12:30 Hindi film songs SMS request. 12:30 to 1:30 Hindi film songs. Followed by FM Dragoban linking announcement and FM Rainbow Relay. The new satellite timings for the first transmission will be at 9:30, 11 and 12:30. While the traffic update timings will be given at 10 a.m., 10:30, 11, 11:30 and 12 p.m.

We will be back with our second transmission where we will listen to Western Music Phone-In Program from 3 to 4 p.m. From 4 to 4:30, Local Artist. 4:30 to 4:50 p.m., Rural Connect Program, followed by Local Talent from 4:50 to 5 p.m. From 5 to 6 p.m. in Kaleidoscope Today, you will listen to Green Guardians, followed by Western Music. From 6 to 7:10, Hindi Film Songs, Phone-In Program. 7:10 to 7:20, Regional News in Nagamese, followed by Regional News in English from 7:20 to 7:30. From 7:30 to 8, you will listen to Western Music, and that will be followed by Radio Bridge Program at 8 p.m., followed by Western Music. From 8:45 to 9, National News in Hindi. 9 to 9:15, National News in English. 9:15 to 9:30, Spotlights. 9:30 to 10 p.m., Purvataravani, and that will be followed by Transmission Linking Announcement 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ladies and gentlemen, that is the program highlights that we have scheduled for today. That is 5th of June, Friday, 2026. Do stay tuned in to Akashvani Kohima for the latest news, entertainment, and interesting programs. We shall begin our Dewdrops program in a very short while at 6:10 a.m. So stay tuned right here on 103 FM Dragapan.

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a very good morning and a warm welcome to all of our listeners who are tuned in. You are listening to our Dewdrops devotional program right here on FM Tragopan at 103 MHz. I'm RJ Lydia, and today I'm so glad that you've chosen to begin this Friday morning with me. Well, today is not just Friday, not just any other day, but it also happens to be World Environment Day, a day that is 5th of June, where the whole world observes this Friday as a very, very special day for the environment. And, well, the official theme for this World Environment Day is Inspired by Nature for Climate for Our Future. And yes, the global celebrations this year are being hosted by Azerbaijan in the capital city, which is known as Baku, and it's bringing different kinds of people from across the globe, from across the world, to focus on ecosystem restoration, clean energy, and nature-based solutions to address the climate change and the climate problems that we have over the world today. And perhaps that's something worth reflecting on this morning. You know, the same God who painted the sunrise, the same God who clothes the lilies of the field and filled the earth with so much beauty and glory, has entrusted us with the responsibility of caring for his creation. So as we begin this day, may we learn to take a moment to step back, reflect, slow down, and appreciate the world around us, and be grateful for the countless blessings we often take for granted. Wherever you're listening from this morning, settle in with your warm cup of tea, coffee, open your heart, and let's spend the next few moments together in faith and reflecting on this beautiful track. Here to start off our Dewdrops devotional songs.

Lila Dean and Susan Ashton there with that wonderful track that you just heard. It's called In the Garden. And yes, my dear friends, we just started our Dear Drops program listening to that wonderful track. And today is Friday. It's a gorgeous morning out here in Kohima. The sun is shining out and it's about 20 degrees out here. And we could say the weather is just lovely. So I hope you're all

All right, it's about 6:17 a.m. by the studio clock, and moving on. In our next playlist, I have for you Jesse Velasquez with this beautiful track with Imagine Me Without You.

My dear friends, I hope you're all having a blessed time listening to our program this morning. In case you tuned in, it's the Friday edition of Dewdrops right here on FM Tragopan at 103 MHz. Before we dive into the next track, we have the very first listener who has texted in, and it is none other than Tim from Lakuti who has texted in wishing us all good morning, and he writes and sings, "This life is the gift of God that God has given to us, and it is too short to be consumed in sadness and bitterness." Well, a very good morning to you, Tim, all the way from Lakuti Village. We are so glad that you're tuned into our program this morning and also taking the time to write such a lovely, lovely message. Indeed, what you shared is so true. I believe that, you know, every day we have to be thankful for what we have. Perhaps, you know, it's the sun for today. You know, these days it's been raining a lot and we've not seen the sun for a very long time, but we've all woken up to a beautiful and gorgeous morning this Friday morning. And I think that, like you shared, life is too short, you know, to spend in time of sadness or in bitterness. So maybe this is a sign, a gentle reminder for all of our listeners today, wherever you're tuning in from. Maybe you've woken up from a very difficult day yesterday, but we want to assure you today that it's going to be wonderful, wonderful. So yes, it's the Devotional Songs program that we have here.

here every single morning between 6:10 to 6:40. So if you're looking for a place to start on a very meditative and reflective note, this is the right place for you. It's about 6:28 by the studio clock. I'm RJ Lydia here to accompany you this beautiful morning. And coming up next on our playlist, I've got Alison Krauss and the Cox family. I'd rather have Jesus.

Well, that was Kim Ritchie there, right here on our program, Dewdrops. And this morning, our listeners from Zuniboto are tuned in with us at 101.2 MHz, PEC at 102.1 MHz, and listeners from Woka tuned in with us at 101.8 MHz, Kohima at 103 MHz, Mokokchung at 100.9 MHz, 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Mon are tuned in with us at 102 MHz. Hope you're having a beautiful time as you start this Friday morning, wherever you are, whether you're in town, in village, or on the road somewhere. FM Tracopan is right here to keep you company with the right music, and of course, it's about time that we wind up this program, but not before I leave you all with one or two tracks. And while I said that, you know, a very fresh message just popped up on the screen, so alright, let me read it out for all of us, alright? So, okay, we have a message that reads, "Very good morning, RG, and to all the listeners, it's me, Among from Kohima, and he writes in saying, may you all have a great day ahead. Today is World Environment Day, so my school is organizing a program. After that, we will have social work while my sister has normal class likhine patase. So, Among from Kohima, very, very good morning to you. I'm so glad you're tuned in here and you're sharing this wonderful Friday morning space with us right here on FM Tragoban. So, yes, indeed, a very happy World Environment Day to you. I hope that you have a wonderful time at your school with your family, not with your family but with your friends. But yes, of course, you know what, why don't you take this special day to you know, spend time with your friends, you know, planting so many different kind of trees, and also you know, doing good work for the environment by cleaning them. So make sure that you make a lot of memories with your friends. All right, thank you so much for being here this morning. We also have another message, and this is from Atrun Yimkyung from Kohima, who writes in saying, "Very good morning, RJ. I'm enjoying all the tracks, and by the way, I hope you'll have a very blessed morning, likhine patase." So Atrun from Kohima, a very, very good morning to you. I am so glad to know that you're enjoying the tracks, all right? And I also hope that you have a wonderful, wonderful day today. So that was it for all of the messages for this program right here on Dewdrops. We have time left for just one song, all right? Because it's just about 3 or 4 minutes to go, so right after this program, don't go anywhere, because we have a very special program that's coming up called Health Matters right here from 6:40 to 7 a.m. where you will listen to talks regarding health, and yes, make sure you stay tuned in for that. And I will be back with all of you for our Good Morning Nagaland program. So thank you all for being a part of this program. I hope that you will continue to stay locked in right here on FM Tragoban. And here to wind up our Dewdrops program, it's the Women of Faith coming your way with Mighty is Our Lord from the album Joy, Grace, and Peace.

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2: Good evening, everyone. As we celebrate World Environment Day under the theme Inspired by Nature for Climate and for Our Future, we, the trainees of St. Paul Institute of Education, PESAMA, warmly welcome you all to our special radio program. 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To begin, we will present a group song dedicated to nature and the importance of saving our earth. We hope this song will inspire everyone to care for the environment. After the group song, there will be a short speech under the theme Inspired by Nature for Climate and for Our Future. Following the speech, we will present a meaningful skit showing the problems caused by environmental destruction and how unity awareness and care can help and save our planet for future generations.

0: Today, as we are celebrating the World Environment Day under the theme Inspired by Nature for Climate for Our Future, for 4.5 billion years, nature has been the ultimate innovator. The planet does not argue and it does not negotiate, but it is sending us urgent signals. Rising sea levels, melting glaciers, and erratic weather patterns are all warnings. For too long, we have relied solely on technology and industrial infrastructure to shield us from climate change. But our greatest ally is standing right outside our windows. Nature herself provides the most powerful solutions to fight the crisis. Look at our forests and oceans. There are natural carbon sinks that absorb massive amounts of the greenhouse gases we emit. A single mature tree inhales carbon dioxide and releases oxygen, cooling our atmosphere. Mangroves and wetlands act as natural coastal defenses, protecting our shorelines from devastating storms much better than concrete walls ever could. When we protect and restore this ecosystem, we are not just saving animals or trees, we are deploying Earth's original, most efficient climate defense mechanism. Being inspired by nature means understanding that we too are an interconnected part of this ecosystem. Nature operates on a perfect zero-waste cycle where nothing is wasted. According to the United Nations, shifting our daily habits such as adopting more sustainable plant-based food choices can significantly lower our carbon footprint. We may be the first generation to fully understand the deadly threats of climate change, which means we are also the last generation with the time to stop it. We can no longer treat the environment as an endless resource to be exploited. Instead, we must treat it as a master teacher. Let us commit to living in harmony with the environment. Let us take action today to restore balance, protect our biodiversity, and secure a thriving green tomorrow. What we give to nature today, she will return to us tenfold tomorrow. Thank you for listening, and let's work together to protect our beautiful Mother Earth.
1: Scene 1. A normal day. It was another busy afternoon. Rahul and Dia were walking home from school, complaining about the heat. Rahul:
2: Why is it so hot these days? I can barely walk outside.
1: Dia:
3: Even the weather feels strange. Sometimes heavy rain, sometimes no rain at all.
1: Rahul:
2: But what can we do? We are just students.
1: Dia:
3: Anyway, what difference can one person make?
1: Scene 2. A strange voice. Mother Earth:
4: One person can make all the differences.
1: Rahul:
2: Who said that?
1: Mother Earth:
4: I did. The Earth you live on.
1: Dia:
3: Mother Earth?
1: Mother Earth:
4: Yes, my children. For years I have given humans forests, rivers, fresh air and life. But now, pollution and climate change are hurting me deeply. Every plastic thrown carelessly, every tree cut down, and every polluted river adds to my pain.
1: Rahul:
2: We never realized our small actions could harm the planet so much. We didn't realize things had become so serious.
1: Mother Earth:
4: Rivers are polluted, forests are disappearing, and the climate is changing faster every year.
1: Dia:
3: Mother Earth, can we still fix this?
1: Mother Earth:
4: Yes, but only if humans learn from nature instead of destroying it.
1: Scene 3. The future arrives. Future child:
5: Stop! Please stop hurting.

0: in the earth. If this continues, the future will suffer.
1: Dia, who are you?
2: Future child.
0: I am a child from the future, from the year 2050.
2: Rahul.
3: The future? What is the future like? What happened there?
2: Future child.
0: There are very few streets left. Rivers are drying up. The air is polluted. Many places are too hot to live in. Clean water is rare. Floods and droughts have destroyed homes. And many animals have disappeared. Children grow up without seeing forests or hearing birds sing.
2: Dia,
1: that sounds terrible.
2: Future child.
0: It happened because people ignored nature's warnings.
2: Rahul.
3: We want to change. Tell us what we can do.
2: Future child.
0: Plant trees, save water, avoid plastic, and keep your surroundings clean.
2: Scene 4. Learning from nature. Mother Earth.
1: Nature itself teaches humans how to survive.
2: Rahul.
3: How?
2: Mother Earth.
1: Trees clean the air, rivers support life, animals keep ecosystems balanced. If you take care of nature, nature will take care of you. Nature works in harmony. Humans must learn to do the same. If humans work with nature instead of against it, the future can still be saved.
2: Dia.
4: So, protecting what nature can also protect the climate?
2: Mother Earth.
1: Exactly. When you care for nature, you care for your future.
2: Scene 5. Taking responsibility. Rahul.
3: Then we should start changing today.
2: Dia.
4: We can plant trees, reduce plastic use, and save water.
2: Future child.
0: Teach others too. Small action become big changes when everyone works together.
2: Mother Earth.
1: The future is not decided yet. Humans still have time to heal the planet.
2: Scene 6. Hope for tomorrow. Rahul and Dia realized that protecting the environment was not just a duty, it was a responsibility towards future generation. Rahul.
3: From today, I respect nature.
2: Dia.
4: And also inspire others to do the same.
2: Mother Earth.
1: Remember, the earth does not only belong to you, it belongs to every generation yet to come.
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6: We hope you all had enjoyed the program and join us in the mission of protecting our earth. Thank you, and I have a wonderful hours ahead.

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Good morning. This is Akashwani Kohima, the morning news read by Ketholeno. Nagaland Chief Minister Niphiu Ryo has outlined a comprehensive regional roadmap to position the handlooms and handicraft sector as a globally competitive and sustainable industry. Delivering a presentation on the progress report of the High-Level Task Force on Handlooms and Handicrafts at the 73rd plenary session of the Northeastern Council held in Shillong yesterday, Mr. Ryo emphasized that the Northeast, which is with its rich cultural heritage and strong artisan base, holds immense potential to emerge as a global hub for handlooms and handicrafts. However, he pointed out that the sector continues to face structural challenges such as outdated technology, weak quality testing systems and limited market access. Mr. Ryo also said, over the next 3 years, the initiative aims to train more than 50,000 artisans, establish over 30 common facility centers, and support over 16 lakh artisans across the region by generating 2 lakh additional jobs and achieving an export target of 5,000 crore rupees by 2030. This, he said, a proposed investment of 501.70 crore rupees will support infrastructure, skill development and market expansion. Mr. Ryo further underscored that the Brand Northeast initiative will promote the region's unique craftsmanship in national and international markets. The presentation also proposed the formation of a high-level steering committee to monitor implementation, review progress periodically and ensure coordinated execution of recommendations across the region. World Environment Day is celebrated across the globe today. The day is observed to raise global awareness to take positive environmental action to protect nature and the planet Earth. The 2026 theme is Inspired by Nature, for Climate, for Our Future. Nagaland Chief Minister Niphiu Ryo reaffirmed the collective responsibility of protecting ecosystems that sustain life and livelihoods. Mr. Ryo emphasized that by conserving the natural resources and biodiversity, society can build a more sustainable and resilient future for generations to come. Minister for Higher Education and Tourism Temjin Inla Along yesterday inaugurated the academic building of Peck Government College under the Rashtriya Uchchatar Shiksha Abhiyan.

0: Addressing the event, Mr. Along said that taking honest responsibility and stewardship is the new mantra for a transformed educational system in Nagaland. Mr. Along further urged both the students and the faculty to work towards being resourceful and contribute in every field to the state and the country at large. Meanwhile, Additional Secretary to the Government of Nagaland and SPD, PM Usha, Senti Yangarpongan emphasized the transformative role of PM Usha in strengthening higher education infrastructure in the state. The district administration Zinoboto yesterday conducted a consultative meeting on the implementation of the rules of administration of justice and police in Nagaland, 5th Amendment 2025. During the deliberations, Deputy Commissioner Zinoboto Dharamraj emphasized the need for clear delineation of powers and responsibilities among the different levels of customary courts. He noted that serious criminal offences continue to be dealt with under the regular judicial system and stressed the importance of ensuring that customary courts function within the scope provided by law.
1: They will only impose fine mariko pare, and they will limit set 10,000.
0: Superintendent of Police Zinoboto, Dr. Kupe Kafo, stressed the need for clear guidelines on the nature of cases that may be taken up by the village, subordinate and district customary courts while ensuring fairness and adherence to legal principles. And, in a move aimed at maintaining public order and ensuring the safety of citizens, Dimapur Police have reiterated that prior written permission is mandatory for organizing any public gathering, rally or democratic protest within the city. According to a notice issued by the Deputy Commissioner of Police, Crime, cum PRO, the police fully recognize and respect the democratic rights of citizens to assemble peacefully and express their views. However, the notice emphasized that safeguarding public safety, maintaining law and order, and preventing disruption to traffic and commercial activities remain equally important responsibilities. The police stated that any form of public gathering, rally, or protest must receive prior written approval from the competent authority before being conducted. The notice further reminded the public that all forms of public gatherings are strictly prohibited at the clock tower area in Dimapur in accordance with the government orders. With that, we come to the end of morning news. Stay tuned as we will be back with the evening English news at 7:20. Have a nice day.

0: Hello and good morning, dear listeners. Welcome you all to the Morning Echoes program, presenting live from the station of Akashvani Kohima. This is your presenter, Ivo, and I want to thank you all for taking your time out and joining us even this morning. To start with, let me share a quote for the day. It's a quote by Thomas Edison. Quote unquote, "Vision without execution is delusion." I repeat, "Vision without execution is delusion." Well, listeners, this resonates for this morning's Echoes interview. This morning we have for you an interview with organizers of the Don Bosco Job Fair 2026. The objective of the job fair and the collaborative efforts put in to organize a mega job fair such as this in Kohima. So let's now listen to the interview for more details.
1: Good morning, dear listeners. This morning we are privileged

0: to have here with us, the organizers of Don Bosco Job Fair. Thank you so much for being here with us. If you can kindly introduce yourself.
1: I am Father Tyus Varghese. I am a Salesian priest, the principal of Don Bosco College, Kohima. We are going to have Job Fair in the college. It's a very important event of the college. And it's not only this year that we had organized, or rather we are organizing. We had organized it last year, previous year, and consecutively for the past 3 years we have been conducting this job fair for the youth around here. Mm-hmm. And not merely, it's a commitment that we college has taken up, that we need to also give employment to the youth. It's not merely giving education and make them unemployed. That cannot be done. It's the basic commitment that we have taken, that people are employed. That's why we are giving education. Student education, in the sense they should be finding their livelihood for their life. Mm-hmm. And so once they come here, the youth who come here, this is a place where they can find a source of learning as well as a source of for their livelihood. So we give every possible help, extend every possible help for the youth who come here, particularly for our students from the college and the nearby the youth around here in Nagaland, and ways and direction to find job for them. And we quite visibly we have seen that the unemployment rate is very high in our state. And in order to mitigate such kind of situation, we are doing whatever we can from the college, that are trying to facilitate job fair and employment opportunities for the youth around here. And we are happy to collaborate with the Don Bosco AIDA, Don Bosco Job Placement Network. There is a pan-India organization who also help out giving job for the youth. And also the government has come forward to help us. The Career Service and Ministry of Labor and Employment of Nagaland and the Regional Employment Exchange, Kohima, they are very willingly come forward to help us in order to keep job for our youth in and around here in Nagaland particularly. And this is the effort that we are making by having a job fair on 6th of this month.
2: My name is C.B. Chako. I am the regional coordinator for AIDA Don Bosco Job Placement Network. As Father mentioned, we are part of Salesians of Don Bosco in the Dimapur province, and we are conducting a lot of job fairs once in a while for various states under the provinces. Let's say like Dimapur province, which is of Don Bosco, is reaching out to multiple states, Upper Assam, Nagaland, Manipur and Arunachal. So we organize job fairs in these states, and as Father mentioned, like constituent, I think this is the third year we are having the job fair in this Kohima region in collaboration with the Ministry of Labor and Employment Department, especially with the NCSC for SCST Kohima and NCSC for differently abled Dimapur, and also with the Regional Employment Exchange Kohima. As mentioned earlier, this event is a collaborative effort of the government department as well, and the college has taken enormous effort in hosting this event for the youths of Kohima, not only for the students of the college but also for the public youth, those who are class 8 pass and above, to any graduate streams, to any unemployed youth. So this, so far I think the employment department also had invited us to collaborate whenever they have organized job fairs. Recently we had in the month of March 31st in the Employment Exchange Office, Kohima. Then we had last November, last August. So likewise, we are constantly keeping in touch and organizing these events. So AIDA Don Bosco Job Placement Network has been effectively collaborating with the government department to conduct this program. And we collaboratively invite the organizations from pan-India level to come to the to Kohima and to be part of this event. Likely, whichever organization is coming from across pan-India, they have ensured for food and accommodation facilities for the youths, those who are willing to migrate.

0: Also, Don Bosco has a migrant support provided in the pan-India level. So whoever is traveling to a new cities, especially in the main cities where this Don Bosco job placement network is existing, we are providing them a safe migration support. So we have coordinators there in the cities like Delhi, Chennai, Bangalore and all. So whoever is willing to travel, they can use our migration support help, so they won't be feeling alienated or being in a new city any trouble. So sort of advocacy also being provided from our end.
1: The next thing that I would like to ask you, while creating this kind of platforms for students, so how do you ensure the safety and security of the students, making sure that they are in the right place?
2: I'm sure the recruiters who are coming, we are also checking the background of these people who are coming, the recruiters. We don't judge or judge anyone just like that. But then we also see that whether there's some credibility, you say, with these organizers who are coming to select this candidates. And so when we are only convinced about the particular organization, normally we take, and it is not true. I suppose these organizers are not through their website, YouTube channels and all the number of ways we check to find out whether what is the credibility or what is sustainable of this organization providing job for the youth here. So I don't think any of these organizers mentioned here.
1: Okay.
2: They are just came up yesterday. Mm-hmm. Yes, the organizations have been there for many years, and we have been contacting all those organizations only there.
1: Mm-hmm.
2: And we check the credibility and the organization's commitment that we also see, and accordingly we take, we are also taking some kind of risk in the sense whether these organizations which are going to give job, or whether they will give good job for good placement for them and all that. So that is of our concern that when we are trying to give job for the youngsters. And so we are taking for granted this organization, the sense whom we are contacted. They are well-placed groups who are coming. Not simply just taking things for granted in the sense we are also studying their background and then we have invited them. Not everything in our hand, but then some kind of credibility is there, the organizations which are coming over here. And so they'll be able to give a good support to the youth here. That is a kind of concern that we have shown through this job fair.
0: Like mentioned, when we invite the companies and organizations, we definitely do their background studies. We see what they have done in the past, what they have been doing, especially those coming from the various other states. So now, if I'm not wrong, the government also has taken certain initiative steps to make them register Nagaland government's scheme or to get registered with the employment department. So likely those organizations, those who are hiring for Pan India within the Nagaland, they have already been registered. So they are the one who is participating for this job fair. And the other companies which are already like in the limelight, let's say that big companies, those who are there, they are directly participating. Some are sending their representatives. So likely when we select the companies, we always look at their background, check where they are, whether they are stable or not. We also have our Don Bosco's job portal where we ask the recruiters to register, and also the candidate, they can also register through the portal. It's like any other job portal, but it is totally free. We are not there is no any amount of any amount to be paid to be get registered or to find the jobs. It is very easily, likely all the regional coordinators' numbers are available, so they can contact us anytime and seek out for any kind of queries. So when we select this company, we ensure that they are registered to our portal.
1: Mm-hmm.
0: And we likely to collect their offer letter samples and relief letters, no? To in order to avoid all the confusions in future. So we are also, as far as everything is not in our hand, likely sometimes what happen, companies may, when the HR change, policies may change. So we ensure that things are on, everything are proper through the paperwork. So we just go through that and try to identify or understand what all sort of policies they are trying to implement when one is ready to relocate or one is trying to work in the company. So we don't encourage much bond where 3 years, 4 years you have to work in this particular company. We don't encourage such companies. Where what I prefer, as per my experience, we always negotiate with the companies that please avoid this bond for our Northeast candidates. who's willing to work in your company, because likely sometimes they don't like to work in that particular field for any external reason or internal reason. So we try to avoid that kind of bond signing and all. And that's how we promote the safety of the candidates.
1: We will come back to this TB job fair, but one thing that I would like to know, Father, you have mentioned about this conducting previous years for the past. So a previous year, what was the outcome, the response from the candidates, from those who have been recruited? What happened there, if you can please take us?
2: What I noticed in the past 2 years, while we conducted this program, job fair for the students, for the candidates, many of them, quite a good response we got. Very huge number of people were coming for the job fair in the college here. So that also a bit alarming also, in the sense, such an amount of unemployment in the state. Even for example, even when we conduct recruitment teachers, so many used to come. Also shows that there is alarming rate of unemployment in the state, and they need to be supported. And the government cannot do everything. Government cannot provide job for everybody. There is no such ambient, is there industrial ambient in the state because of the geographical and many other factors. And so, but then people are educated. Young boys, and this is aspiration to get educated and then get an employment. But the government is not able to provide. And so in that situation, we also try to help out the government, collaborate with the government and give them whatever possible from our side, job, placement. And so there is an effort that we are making. We found this, there was a good response, and quite many got job through various organizations who had come here. Some of them place, even Goa, Delhi, and all that, many of them. Right now, I don't have that number of people who got through, because not only for only our students, it's open to all. When we open this job portal or the job fair, it's given to entire Nagaland. It's not only for our own candidates. No? So because we are giving an opportunity here for the young children to come and meet people, and if they are interested, they can go for the job. I am sure quite many must have utilized the provision that we have provided through our institution. And this is a commitment that we have taken up as a society, society of people, Don Bosco Society. And we continue to do that to help out the young people in whatever we can. And this is a basic intention, is that we have the youth here. They should not go unemployed and getting into wrong direction without job. These are all some of the things that we intend to do, that they are helped. The youth or the state is helped. So that is actually the main intention. And we found that there is in the past 2 years quite a good response, and we continue to organize this job fair every year at least.
0: Yeah, adding upon that, we have a good number of working during the job fair, and in this job fairs, we are giving an opportunity for an individual, whoever comes in, to explore as much as vacancies they like. Whether they like to work within the state, there will be organizations. Whether they like to work within the nearby northeast states, there will be options, or in the Pan India also. Along with, if they have any specific suggestions to us, like they prefer to be in this particular field, and if we have some contact, we'll definitely be collecting the information of them personally and arranging an online interview as well. For example, they missed out the interview, for example, then we will help them to get another slot through online interviews and get them the things done. So likely at the end of the day, it is up to the candidate that they may join, they may not join. So as Father said, I don't have the number to give you right now, but it's a good turn up, it's a good outcome that we have. But retention is also a concern for the recruiters all the time.
1: Coming to the Don Bosco Job Fair, Kurma, this year's edition, if you can highlight on this, how many vacancies? I mean, I can see it's 1,000, but the kind of sectors and the kind of job roles, and also the recruiters, you can mention them as well.
0: In fact, we had invited more than 30 to 40 companies. We have sent the invitations, but in our state, each companies or each organizations have limited vacancies. So whenever they are available, for example, we are conducting in the month of June, we have approached them in the month of May. So whoever is having the vacancies, they have come forward for this job fair, and they are ready to come and hire from this job. Secondly, for Pan India, as you can see, there is 100 plus. There are organizations or employment agencies which are registered

0: trusted with the government who are coming forward with hiring for various other entities, no? Various other companies. So they have like requirement for 200, 300 vacancies as when they are coming for this job fair. So likely if you count, the vacancies are more than 1,000. If you precisely ask, within the Nagaland maybe 100, 100 plus 200 more will be there. And some organizations are also interested to shortlist them and keep whenever the new vacancies come. So they will be hiring directly. So primary focus of this job fair was about within the Kohima, and likely since it's a pan-India opportunity, we would like to, you know, extend to the other districts, youth to come. And the employment department has played an capability role in inviting the other districts, youth, and publicizing and informing them about this opportunity. So likely they have a bigger role in this job fair.
1: We are this time too, we are hoping for a good response. We know for sure that, as I mentioned, there is quite number of youth who are unemployed. They will turn up, and there is a lot of option they have. The number of companies who are coming, we are just mentioning some of the names of other recruiters. Many more are coming more than this what is mentioned there. So once they come, they have the option and choice, and they can also choose whichever job they would like to take and told what's the problem in trying it out, right? If they find that there is no job for them in the village, in the place, and okay, there are other avenues, other areas where they can go and work. So that's a platform or a forum that we are creating through job fair, and by bringing them all, we are making a lot of efforts to bring all these recruiters, contacting them, and all that through this IDA Don Bosco and Don Bosco Pan India, and with the help of Nagaland. We are making a lot of efforts, and so that's our primary concern, bring them all and taking them job. And we are not only by ourselves doing, we are also collaborating with the government, and also there is a responsibility is there from the government also. It's not that we ourselves are calling the recruiters and they are taking just anybody. Government is also part of this program that we are conducting. And so it is a responsibility of Don Bosco institution as well as the government who is collaborating with us.
2: Welcome back, listeners. That was an interview with Father Dr. Diaz Vergis, Principal Don Bosco College, Kohima, and Sebi Chakko, Regional Coordinator Northeast, AIDA, Don Bosco Job Placement Network, Dimapur. Dwelling on the details of the mega job fair, which is scheduled to be held tomorrow, that is June 6th, at Don Bosco College, Kohima. Well, listeners, we still have some time left, so let's listen to a track titled But It by Medo Kensei. Enjoy listening.

Well, listeners, with that, we have come to a close of this morning course program. Once again, morning course will be back tomorrow, same time, that is 7:35 in the morning. Until then, I wish all our dear listeners a great weekend.

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1: भारत सरकार के आयुष मंत्रालय ने योगा 365 अभियान शुरू किया है। मैं इस वर्ल्ड योगासना चैंपियनशिप में भाग लेने वाले सभी खिलाड़ियों से भी आग्रह करूंगा, जब आप अपने अपने देशों में लौटे तो योग के इस संदेश को भी अपने साथ लेकर जाएं। आप सभी अपने अपने देशों में योगा 365 के एम्बेसडर्स बन सकते हैं। आपका अनुभव और योग के प्रति आपका विश्वास पूरे विश्व को इस संदेश से जोड़ सकता है।
0: The Prime Minister said the championship represented more than a sporting competition and offered an opportunity to spread the broader message of yoga worldwide.
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0: Reserve Bank of India, RBI, will announce its bi-monthly monetary policy today. RBI Governor Sanjay Malhotra will announce the decisions made by the Monetary Policy Committee at 10 a.m. in Mumbai. The six-member MPC started its three-day deliberations on Wednesday. In April, the Reserve Bank had kept its key policy rate unchanged. Here is more from our correspondent.
2: The government has set consumer price index plus inflation target at 4% with upper tolerance of 6% and a lower tolerance level of 2% for the central bank. The CPI rose slightly to 3.48% in April, mainly due to higher prices of gold and silver jewelry as well as some kitchen items. As the CPI is within the tolerance level, economists are expecting that the key interest rate will be kept unchanged at 5.25%. It also says that the central bank will adopt a cautious approach in view of Asia conflict posing challenges for the inflation as well as economic growth. Jivan Bhavsar, Akashwani News, Mumbai.
0: Former Lok Sabha Secretary General and constitutional expert Subhash C. Kashyap passed away in New Delhi yesterday following a prolonged illness. Dr. Kashyap was part of the high-level committee headed by former President Ramnath Kovind to prepare a legal framework on simultaneous elections. Author of over 100 books, he served as the Secretary General of Lok Sabha from 1983 to 1990. Vice President C.P. Radhakrishnan and Prime Minister Narendra Modi have expressed grief at the passing of Dr. Kashyap. The Appointments Committee of the Cabinet has approved a one-year extension for Tarun Kapoor, a retired 1987 batch IAS officer, as advisor to Prime Minister Narendra Modi. The Department of Personnel and Training has informed that Mr. Kapoor's extended tenure in the Prime Minister's office takes effect on the 10th of this month for a further period of 1 year. The Appointments Committee of the Cabinet has approved the appointment of Neelkanth Mishra as Executive Director, World Bank Headquarters, Washington, D.C. for a tenure of 3 years. The Department of Personnel and Training has informed that the tenure of Parameswaram Iyer has also been extended till the new incumbent assumes charge. The NDA alliance in Andhra Pradesh has decided to allot 3 of the 4 vacant Rajya Sabha seats to the Telugu Desam Party TDP and 1 seat to the Janasena Party. The decision was announced by Chief Minister N. Chandrababu Naidu after a meeting of NDA alliance partners held at its camp office in Amravati the previous night. This is Akashwani giving you the news. For quick news updates round the clock, follow us on our X handle at AIR News Alerts. And for details of stories and more, log on to our website www.newsonair.gov.in and download News on AIR app. Russian President Vladimir Putin has hailed Moscow's strategic partnership with New Delhi and asserted that Western attempts to force India into scaling back its cooperation with Russia are futile and damaging to global stability. In an interaction with the heads of leading global news agencies, Putin lauded India's economic growth and its independent foreign policy and said, Russia is determined to expand its economic engagement.

0: with the country. The Russian president said that India's diplomatic engagement with the US does not hinder or undermine its time-tested relationship with Russia. He said Russia considers India as a reliable partner and it sees no negative consequences from New Delhi's bilateral relations with any other country. The Russian president also said that Russia proposed to India to work jointly on manufacturing the fifth generation Su-57 fighter jet. Putin added that his country is ready to provide India with critical technologies for major defense platforms and weapons. World Environment Day is being celebrated across the globe today. It has been observed on the 5th of June every year since 1973 as part of the United Nations Environment Program to build awareness to save life on Earth. A report.
1: The day is observed to raise global awareness to take positive environmental action to protect nature and the planet Earth. On the occasion of World Environment Day, Union Minister for Environment, Forest and Climate Change, Bhupender Yadav, and Minister of State, Kirti Vardhan Singh, will participate in a tree plantation program at Namo Oxygen Park at Maidan Ghadi in the national capital under the Ek Ped Maa Ke Naam campaign. Several union ministers, chief ministers, ministers, MPs, MLAs will participate in World Environment Day events at the state level. The day raises awareness, mobilizes action, and promotes environmental sustainability. Through campaigns, events, and initiatives, the day inspires individuals and communities to make changes, fostering a sense of urgency and addressing environmental challenges for a sustainable future. Akshit Vaidyan, Akashwani News, Delhi.
0: External Affairs Minister Dr. S. Jaishankar has extended greetings to the citizens on World Environment Day. In a social media post, Dr. Jaishankar encouraged everyone to work towards a greener, cleaner and more sustainable future. Union Environment, Forest and Climate Change Minister Bhupender Yadav also urged the countrymen to renew their pledge to remain inspired by nature for the climate and future. Union Minister Dr. Jitendra Singh will inaugurate two-day Lavender Festival at Bhadarwa in Jammu and Kashmir tomorrow under the theme Lavender Goes Global. The fourth Lavender Festival is being held at Government Degree College, Bhadarwa in Doda District on June 6 and 7. The festival will witness enthusiastic participation of scientists, startups, aroma industries, entrepreneurs, policymakers, agribusiness stakeholders, students, progressive farmers and representatives of fragrance and wellness companies from across the country. A two-day national workshop on seafood exports will begin in Visakhapatnam today to discuss ways to increase India's seafood exports and strengthen the sector across the country. The workshop will focus on improving seafood exports through better infrastructure, value addition, certification, traceability and policy support. Discussions will also be held on increasing the participation of startups and small businesses in the export sector. The India Meteorological Department has issued an orange alert for thunder squall conditions today over Delhi, Haryana, Chandigarh, Punjab, Jammu and Kashmir, Ladakh, Madhya Pradesh, Odisha, Rajasthan and Uttar Pradesh. Heavy to very heavy rainfall is expected during the day in places over coastal Karnataka, Kerala and Mahe, north interior Karnataka and Tamil Nadu, Puducherry and Karaikal. Parts of northeast India, sub-Himalayan West Bengal, Sikkim, Andaman and Nicobar Islands, Tripura and Andhra Pradesh are also likely to experience rainfall today. According to the Met Department, Arunachal Pradesh is expected to witness thunderstorms and lightning today. Moving on to sports, India will take on arch-rivals Pakistan in the semi-final of the Men's Under-18 Asia Cup Hockey Tournament at Takamigahara Hockey Stadium in Japan today. In the Women's Under-18 Asia Cup, India progressed to the semi-finals after remaining unbeaten in the group stage and will face China today. And now for a look at today's newspapers, it's over to VC Pramod.
2: Thank you, Naresh. On its front page under the headline Push for India-Venezuela Ties, Hindustan Times carries a picture of Prime Minister Narendra Modi and Venezuela's acting president Delcy Rodriguez. The paper says the two leaders held talks on forging a long-term energy partnership and collaboration in pharmaceuticals and critical minerals. India-Venezuela vow deeper energy ties, writes the Tribune. As a court sent Lokesh Bajaj, owner of the hotel where 21 people were killed in a devastating fire, to police custody, the Delhi government said it would withdraw its bed and breakfast policy. Reports the Pioneer. A picture on its front page shows family members at the last rites of the victims of the fire under the headline, Eight Fires, One Broken Family. Still seething with anger at the Congress ditching it and switching over to the TVK immediately after the Tamil Nadu Assembly elections, the DMK announced its decision to boycott the INDIA block meeting slated for the 8th of June, says a top headline in the Statesman. Rebel Rita Brata's expulsion from TMC void, writes the Asian Age, quoting the West Bengal Assembly Speaker, adding that there are 61 MLAs in the rebel camp. And its editorial, titled Funding India's Climate Future, a $1 trillion question, the Hindu writes that India will require roughly $2.5 trillion by 2030 to meet its nationally determined contributions. Over the longer term, the cost of achieving net zero emissions by 2070 is estimated at $10.1 trillion, nearly three times India's current GDP. And finally, in what climbers are calling a miracle, 52-year-old Sherpa guide, who was presumed dead at Mount Everest after he vanished during descent on May 29th, was found alive 6 days after base camp, reports the Times of India under the headline, Sherpa survives 6-day Everest ordeal, sans food, oxygen. And with that, it's back to you, Naresh.
0: Thank you, Pramod. And now, before we end the bulletin, the headlines once again. Prime Minister Narendra Modi to visit Gujarat and Daman today to launch multiple development projects worth around 21,800 crore rupees. Prime Minister calls upon athletes participating in World Yogasana Championship to become ambassadors of Ayush Ministry's Yog 365 campaign. Reserve Bank of India to announce its bi-monthly monetary policy today. Former Lok Sabha Secretary General and constitutional expert Subhash C. Kashyap passes away in New Delhi. Russian President Vladimir Putin says US pressure will not affect India-Russia ties, describes India as a reliable partner, and India to take on arch rivals Pakistan in semi-final of Men's Under 18 Asia Cup Hockey Tournament in Japan today. And with that, we end the morning news. Have a nice day.

0: This is Akashvani Shillong, the Northeast News Bulletin, read by Sandeepan Chakravarti. The headlines. Northeast witnesses remarkable transformation over past 12 years under the leadership of Prime Minister Narendra Modi, says Union Home Minister Amit Shah. Donor Minister Jyotiraditya M. Sindhya participates in the meeting of the Northeastern Space Application Centre Society in Shillong. Union Home Minister Amit Shah arrives in Tripura on a two-day visit and Meghalaya government initiates immediate containment measures following outbreak of African swine fever in the state. The news in detail. Union Home Minister Amit Shah on Thursday said the Northeast has witnessed a remarkable transformation over the past 12 years under the leadership of Prime Minister Narendra Modi, driven by peace, infrastructure development and economic growth. Addressing the 73rd plenary session of the Northeastern Council in Shillong, Shah said a developed Northeast is now being built on the strong foundation laid during the last decade. He noted that more than 12 peace accords have been signed in the region, bringing over 10,800 youth into the mainstream and contributing to a sharp decline in insurgency and civilian casualties. The Home Minister said improved road, rail and air connectivity has significantly reduced the distance between the Northeast and the rest of the country, while the region is increasingly being recognized globally as an opportunity hotspot under the Act East policy. Emphasizing the importance of preserving the region's unique identity, Shah said the Northeast's more than 200 tribal communities and nearly 200 languages and dialects must be protected and promoted. Union Minister for Communications and Development of Northeastern Region donor Jyotiraditya M. Sindhya on Thursday participated in the meeting of the Northeastern Space Application Centre NESAC Society in Shillong. Addressing the meeting, Sindhya outlined 5 strategic initiatives to position NESAC as a transformative institution for regional development: disaster preparedness, climate smart governance, scientific innovation and data-driven policy making. These include high-resolution village resource mapping, regular monitoring of wetlands, forests, rivers and landscapes, promotion of geospatial and space technology startups in the Northeast, development of an all-hazard disaster resilience digital twin platform, NER Shield and creation of a Northeast Green Wealth and Natural Capital Accounting Framework. The meeting also reviewed the progress of NESAC projects and deliberated on the future roadmap for the centre. Union Home Minister Amit Shah, after attending the NEC plenary session in Shillong, visited Tripura on a two-day visit on Thursday. The Home Minister will visit Tripura Sundari Temple at Udaipur today to offer prayers. He will then attend the groundbreaking ceremony of the upcoming 5-star Taj Pushpavanta Palace Hotel at Agartala. Later in the day, the Union Home Minister will visit Lankamura border outpost and interact with BSF personnel. He is also scheduled to chair a high-level meeting at the BSF headquarters in Shalbagan, which will be attended by the Chief Minister and other senior officials. Mizoram Chief Minister Laldu Hoba has called for a comprehensive one-grid approach to connectivity, stronger investment promotion and speedy implementation of the Northeast Economic Corridor to drive economic growth across the Northeast. Addressing the plenary session of the Northeastern Council in Shillong, Laldu Hoba said the Prime Minister's Act East policy provides a strong framework for transforming the region into a major growth hub. He also submitted the final report of the high-level task force on the NEEC and said the corridor would strengthen interstate connectivity, tourism, trade, investment and logistics across the Northeast. The Mizoram Chief Minister proposed integrating roads, railways, airways, waterways, power, telecommunications and logistics under a unified development framework. Nagaland Governor Nandkishore Yadav has called for stronger regional cooperation, improved connectivity and greater investment in infrastructure youth empowerment and sustainable development while addressing the 73rd plenary session of NSC in Shillong. Highlighting agriculture as the backbone of the state's economy, the governor stressed the need to strengthen value chains and market access for Nagaland's organic products. He highlighted the need to expedite connectivity projects in the state and advocated for the establishment of premier educational institutions in Nagaland, promotion of entrepreneurship and skill development. Manipur Chief Minister Yumnam Khemchand Singh on Thursday took part in the 73rd plenary session of the Northeastern Council chaired by Union Home Minister and NEC Chairman Amit Shah at Shillong. During the session, Manipur Chief Minister highlighted the completion of 167 projects worth 1700 crores. Khemchand also thanked Prime Minister Narendra Modi and Union Home Minister Amit Shah for their continued support to the Northeastern region for ensuring peace, progress and prosperity. Meghalaya Chief Minister Conrad K. Sangma said that the state government has initiated immediate containment measures after closely monitoring the fresh outbreak of African swine fever in the state. He informed that the Animal Husbandry and Veterinary Department was taking all possible steps and precautionary measures to contain the outbreak and ensure that it did not spread on a large scale. He added that while only a few cases had been reported, the state government was making every effort to keep the situation under control. The renewed outbreak has raised concerns over the livestock sector, particularly pig farming, which serves as a crucial source of livelihood for thousands of rural households in Meghalaya. The Bharatiya Janata Party has announced that the party Manipur President Adhikari Mayum Sharada Devi will be party candidate for upcoming Rajya Sabha election in Manipur. The party announced that the party's prominent woman leader will contest the lone Rajya Sabha seat of Manipur, for which the voting will be held on 18th June. As per the notification, the last date for filing nominations is 8th June and scrutiny will be held on the next day. The voting will be held from 9 a.m. to 4 p.m. on June 18th and counting of votes will also take place on the same day. It may be mentioned that the term of the incumbent Rajya Sabha MP Leshemba Sanajoba, who represents the BJP, ends on 21st of June. The Guwahati High Court on Thursday declined to hear the bail petition filed by Siddhartha Sharma, the prime accused in the Zubeen Garg death case. The matter came up before the bench of Justice Parthiv Jyoti Saikia. Meanwhile, the High Court also refused to hear a petition filed by Chetan Dhiracharya challenging a fast-track court under directing the attachment of Mahabir Aqua, a business establishment linked to the accused. The High Court transferred both the case and the petition to another court for further proceedings. The Commissioner of Food Safety Nagaland has imposed a one-year ban on manufacture, processing, packaging, storage, transportation, distribution and sale of all food products containing tobacco or nicotine as ingredients across the state. The order has been issued in the interest of public health and in compliance with the Food Safety and Standards Act 2006, relevant regulations and directions of the Supreme Court. The ban covers all forms of gutkha, pan masala, flavored or scented chewable food products and any other food items containing tobacco or nicotine. The State Health and Family Welfare Department noted that the widespread use of such product poses serious health risks, particularly to children and young adults. In a major crackdown on drug trafficking, Mizoram police arrested 8 women and seized heroin worth over 70 lakh rupees in 6 separate operations conducted along the border of Champai district within a single day, officials said on Thursday. According to an official of Mizoram Police, 352 grams of heroin concealed in 29 soap cases were recovered during routine checks at Champai, Kankon check gate and the Indo-Myanmar border friendship bridge at Zokautar. Mizoram police said all the seizures were made during routine checking operations as part of the ongoing efforts to curb drug trafficking along the Indo-Myanmar border route. Myanmar's Chin State has long been regarded as a major transit hub for smuggling of narcotics, exotic wildlife species and various other contraband items into India through six Mizoram districts: Champai, Siaha, Longthai, Nathial, Saithwal and Sirchip. And before we end, the headlines once again. Northeast witnesses remarkable transformation over the past 12 years under the leadership of PM Narendra Modi, says Union Home Minister Amit Shah. Donor Minister Jyotiraditya M. Sindhya participates in the meeting of the Northeastern Space Application Centre Society in Shillong. Union Home Minister Amit Shah arrives in Tripura on a two-day visit and Meghalaya government initiates immediate containment measures following outbreak of African swine fever in the state. And with that, we end the Northeast News Bulletin from Akashvani Shillong. Have a nice day.
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3: I see trees of green, red roses too. I see them bloom for me and you, and I think

Oh yes, what a wonderful world. Welcome in, my dear friends. You are listening to our Friday edition of Western Music. That was Celine Dion there with a track, What a Wonderful World, to kickstart our morning edition of Western Music. Well, today is 5th of June and it is Friday, but it's not any other kind of Friday. Today happens to be a very special day because it is World Environment Day. And this year's message is pretty simple: inspired by nature, for climate, and for our future. And honestly, just think about it. Doesn't nature inspire us every day in so many ways? So the good news is that, you know, caring for our planet and nature doesn't always mean we have to do something huge. You know, sometimes it's about choosing to use a reusable bag instead of plastic. Sometimes it's planting a tree. Or sometimes it's simply choosing not to litter and leaving a place a little cleaner than we found it. So we have a beautiful world that we should take care of, beautiful nature that you and I should be mindful of today. And speaking of beautiful things, we've got some wonderful music and beautiful music which I think pairs perfectly with a Friday morning like this. We're gonna dive into some more talk, but for now, more music coming your way. This is Fields of Gold right here on FM Tracavan at 103 MHz.

Well, folks, I hope you're also walking on sunshine this Friday morning. That was Katrina and the Waves there with that fantastic track that we just heard, Walking on Sunshine. And honestly, what a better song for a moment like this. Morning and a moment like this, isn't it? You know, we've got a little sunshine and, of course, a little gratitude to, you know, suddenly remind us as we feel and start of our morning. And this morning,

We have a Durgesh Naganpuri and family, a sparkling inn with a little bit of sunshine, wishing us all good morning. Well, good Durgesh Naganpuri and family, a very good morning to you. Thank you for being here and keeping us company. We also have a message that reads, talk to someone who makes you happy, but never miss talking to someone who feels happy to talk to you. Hello, good morning, Arjun Lydia. There's a beautiful phrase that says, what we give doesn't always return, but what we give is what we are. Anyway, I'm having a great time with your awesome playlist. Thank you. That was Lonnie from Kohima. Blessed hours ahead. Well, Lonnie, very good morning to you. Welcome into the show. And thank you so much for that lovely message that you just sent there. Indeed, what you shared is so true, and I 100%, you know, agree with what you said, because sometimes in life we will not always receive what we give. You know, it can be in terms of love or even kindness, but it is what we give is what we are. Itu koin isna abni ki de itu abni ase koin isna. If you give love, then you are someone who is full of love, and if you give kindness freely, then it means you are a kind person. And for all of us today who are tuning in today, let's choose to do the latter part, all right? Let's choose to be kind, let's choose to love each other, and yes, be full of sunshine like the song that we just heard. All right, my dear friends, it's about 9 a.m. by the studio clock, and in case you tuned in, it is the Friday edition of Western Music, and I'm RJ Lydia here accompanying you through this music. So as we all know, today is World Environment Day, but did you know that it began in the year 1972? So it's about 53 years ago, and this day was started to encourage people around the world to care for and protect the planet that we all call home. And you know, sometimes the best reminders come through stories and songs. And the next track is from Pocahontas, a film that beautifully celebrates our connection with nature and the world around us. Ladies and gentlemen, this is Colors of the Wind right here on FM Dragovan at 103 megahertz.

What an amazing track. Ladies and gentlemen, that was Michael Bolton there with that fantastic track we just heard called Go the Distance. This song is one that has inspired listeners for decades with its message of determination and hope. It's about believing that no matter how far the journey may seem, no matter how far your journey may feel, there's always something worth reaching for on the other side. Well, I hope you're enjoying the music so far, whether you're tuning in from home, at work, or on the road, or for some of our listeners, you know, they're tuning in from the paddy field, all right? Because I just got a message, a very interesting one that reads, though we are in the paddy field, we are enjoying listening to FM and the sweet cheering birds outside our paddy. Once again, the music reminds us and refreshes us. Thank you, day. So that was Kikre Asiu and Kikru all the way from Kohima. Well, the three of you, wishing the three of you a very, very good morning. Morning, but at the same time, you know, taking your time to tune into FM Tragopan, we're so happy that you're sharing this space of your morning here with us. And hopefully, weather balhuo, and I hope you guys have a wonderful time, you know, spending this World Environment Day out there in the nature as you should be. So thank you so much. We also have a Tim from Lakuti Village wishing us all good morning. A very good morning to you, Tim. It's so good to have you here once again. Thank you for always keeping us company. My dear friends, but it's about 9:12 by the studio clock. You know, the time is just flying by, which means we have about 18 minutes left on the show. So we're going to make our best, do our best to give you the best track we could, all right? So speaking of birds, speaking of nature, you know, I have a song that's lined up here for you, and this one is going out especially to all of our listeners, but especially to Kikuyu, Asiu, and Kohima. I have a song called Three Little Birds by Bob Marley, a very funky one. Hope you enjoy listening to this, and after which you will get a listen to From a Distance by Matt. So enjoy this track.

You just listened to Bette Midler there with a track called From a Distance. It's 9:20 by the Studio Clock. And, you know, this morning we're just bombarded with so many messages. And I do want to read some before we dive into the next track. We have a message that reads, "The journey of life may be tough and the journey may be marked with unknowns, but always remember how far you have come and remember all the ways you have grown. I'm enjoying your wonderful playlist, Kunilikinese." So that was Chuba K. Jamir all the way from Ungma Village. Well, Chuba, so glad to have you here this Friday morning, and thank you so much for the meaningful message that you just shared. I believe that many of our listeners will be encouraged as they listen to it. We also have another one that reads, "Good morning, RJ. Good choice. Keep playing more. I'm enjoying your show in Nyalikinabathasi." So that was Wontungong Nguli all the way from Nunging Village, Woka. Very, very good morning to you, Wontung. I hope you're doing well. Thank you so much for being here and keeping me company. I hope Woka is treating you well this Friday morning. We also have, who is this? Okay, Sur Radio Listeners Group, wishing all the FM Dragoban family very good morning. So to all the members of Sur Radio Listeners Group, thank you so much for being here this morning. Hope you're enjoying the program. We also have a message. Okay, someone who has mistaken me for RJ Veronica, but you know what? I'm going to take it as a compliment because RJ Veronica is awesome. All right. Anyway, okay. This person has written in a very, very sweet and flattering message saying a very nice playlist. You have a sweet voice in Nyalikinabathasi. And then another one that, you know, will make our listeners blush because he has said, "I think that you can really wake up the death person on his or her deathbed, you know, in Nyalikinabathasi." So that was none other than Akato Dimapuro. Well, Akato, I really hope that my voice can bring someone else, you know, back to life. That would be amazing. You know, it would be a superpower that I would wish to have. So thank you so much for that wonderful compliment and a very good morning to you. Thank you for keeping us company right here. We also have another one before we dive into the next track. This is from, okay, I will say the name at the last, and this person has said, "Ajibi Aishire apni last show enjoy Kurole in Nyalikinabathasi. Say have a great day, ma'am," and to all the FM Tragoban families Likinese. So that was Pai Snake Hongsoy all the way from Pongilong Village. So my dear friends, we have a listener who is called Snake and he lives in Woka. All right, so very good morning to you, and I'm really glad that Abnili program the Hunine enjoy Grace, and of course Abnila sweet our precious time will line a message mom pulp likine pathai garne apniki bahut bahut shukriya and pathai ase. And yes, my dear friends, lots of talking for now, but you know what, we're gonna dive into some more music, and this one is for all of our listeners out there. You know, it's about time when some of us are, you know, slowly starting to go to work, and some of our listeners, like we just heard, are in the paddy fields, you know, so I am pretty sure that they want something a little funky and a little uplifting and upbeat, right? So I'm gonna play a very purana track for all of our listeners out there. If you're tuned in right now, this song is for you. This is UB40 coming your way right here on FM Dragoban 103, Red Red Wine.

All right, folks, it's just about time for me to wind up this program. Huge shout out and thank you to all of our lovely listeners for tuning in and also making the program extra special with your sweet messages. But don't go anywhere because coming up next at 9:30, we have the Hindiphone songs Fojipai Garni. And I will be back with you all for our 10:30 segment of Western Music RJ's Choice. Until then, this is yours truly, RJ Lydia, signing off just for a little while. I hope you take care, stay out of the sun, put on a sunscreen, stay hydrated, be happy, choose to be happy and kind always.

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2: Good morning. This is Akash Vanikohima, the news headlines. Nagaland Chief Minister Nipirio at the plenary session of 735 Northeast Council in Shillong outlines comprehensive regional roadmap to position handlooms and handicraft sector as a globally competitive and sustainable industry. Minister for Higher Education and Tourism Temjen Imna Along inaugurates academic building of Peck Government College under Rashtriya Uchcha Thar Shiksha Abhiyan. World Environment Day is being celebrated across the globe today. The day is observed to raise global awareness to take positive environmental action to protect nature and the planet Earth. The 2026 theme is inspired by nature, for climate, for our future. On the occasion, Nagaland Chief Minister Nipirio reaffirms collective responsibility of protecting ecosystems that sustain life and livelihoods. On the occasion of World Environment Day, Union Environment, Forest and Climate Change Minister Bhupender Yadav urged countrymen to renew the pledge to remain inspired by nature for the climate and future. Nagaland government imposes 1-year ban on the manufacture, processing, packaging, storage, transportation, distribution, and sale of all food products containing tobacco or nicotine as ingredients across the state. On the occasion of World Environment Day, Union Environment, Forest and Climate Change Minister Bhupender Yadav urged countrymen to renew the pledge to remain inspired by nature for the climate and future. Nagaland government imposes 1-year ban on the manufacture, processing, packaging, storage, transportation, distribution and sale of all food products containing tobacco or nicotine as ingredients across the state. Koyma Municipal Council reminds residents that disposal of septic tank waste into drain, nalas, open lane or water bodies is strictly prohibited. Dimapur Police reiterates prior written permission is mandatory for organizing any public gathering, rally or democratic protest within the city. District Administration Zenoboto conducts consultative meeting on the implementation of the rules for administration of justice and police in Nagaland, 5th Amendment 2025. Reserve Bank of India to announce its bi-monthly monetary policy today. And India Meteorological Department says hot and humid weather conditions will persist in parts of Nagaland today. That is all we have in this news headlines.
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Yes, listeners can apni khala message kan aigena assist to my message puri dia se to likhi ase hello hi good morning RJ have a wonderful wonderful day weather a heavy rain listening your program ko 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Today is World Environment Day 2026. Clean surroundings, nalas or even jungles in order to keep neat and clean. World Environment started in United Nations in 1972. Maurice Strong is the father of World Environment Day by Kuyunase. What about you from Rokovilam Meta, Fort Mile, the Pupal Chumukiri Mahapara Likhiyase? Well, thank you so much, Rokovilam Meta, for your, Jankari, Janaidia Kane, for your good information. Apni information and Nina Diazu, Vishi Kusiyase, Tinishina, Moki Hudiyase, what about you? So, World Environment Day, so I should follow that. Whatever you have written, clean surrounding rakhiwo lage, nalakan safa rakhiwo lage, even the jungles and all, itia to katigina thik thak rakhi dile bhal, kila mane itia summer ase, enemy jungle to phat phat ulai jai. 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Aur yate akku likhi ase, hello RJS and FM Tragopan listeners friends. Very good morning and have a nice day koina Ramesh Patro, Renu Patro and Lucky Golagada Sampra Tekan Bili Kina Pathase. Well thank you so much and yes of course you too have a nice day koina my apni and kebi manguria se. Another message as say Abhijit koina likase Boga Janpa. Good morning, RJ Jacob sir. Hindustan Jindabad, maybe apna choice gana khan hunikena.

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So thank you so much for writing. Aro yate likhi ase, good morning sir, first song to Purana Life Yad Kuri Kena, Monduk Hoise, Gwena likhi ase, Aro Khushi bhi laghi se, it's me, Wotongo Nguli, Nungying Village, Wakawara Likina Patase. Well, thank you so much, Wotongo Likina Patadia Krane. Aro Abhijit P. Bogajan Parako, good morning, Arjo Jacob, sir. 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Aro Gana Hunigina, enjoy Korea Se Wase. So, thank you so much, Abhijit Likina Patadia Krane. 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Aruyote Kulikiase. Good morning, sir. Happy World Environment Day. A day without a music is like a gun without a bullet. Ha ha ha. Beshi tu kwa nahoy wala ko ina likhi ase. Thank you, sir, for the wonderful playlist. I am enjoying in my duty ko ina likhi ase. From Senen Kat Pek para likhi ase. Senen Kat, thank you so much. Apni beshi tu kwa nai. Bahal bara likhi na patai di se. Anyway, thank you so much. Apne likhi na patai di ake ekta moja lagi se. Life, a music without, is like a gun without a bullet koi na likhi ato. Well, thank you so much. 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Aurya teko likhi ase. Hello, good morning, RJ. Song choice are awesome. Enjoying to your track. Koi na Isak Sekamo from Tsufeme Village Futuro koi na likhi ase. Isak, thank you so much. So next karna ko huni ke Sonu Nigam aur Alka Yagnik laga waste se film ase Khullam Khulla Pyar Kare. 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

Well, program cha kuhuni wapla ke Udit Narayan, Sadhana Sargam aur Purnima laga waste film se kyunki main jhoot nahi bolta. 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

0: Good morning. This is Akashvani and I am Naresh Mago with World News. The headlines. Prime Minister Modi calls upon athletes participating in World Yogasan Championship to become ambassadors of Yog 365 campaign. Russian President Vladimir Putin says US pressure will not affect India-Russia ties, describes India as a reliable partner. Nepal's Foreign Minister Shishir Khanal to be on a three-day visit to India beginning today. World Environment Day being celebrated across the globe today. And India to take on arch rivals Pakistan in semi-final of Men's Under-18 Asia Cup Hockey Tournament in Japan this afternoon. Prime Minister Narendra Modi has called upon athletes participating in World Yogasan Championship to become global ambassadors of the Ayush Ministry's Yog 365 campaign when they return to their home countries. Speaking at the opening ceremony of the championship in Ahmedabad, Mr. Modi said, "The Ministry of Ayush has launched the Yog 365 campaign to encourage year-round engagement with yog and promote healthier lifestyles across communities.
1: भारत सरकार के आयुष मंत्रालय ने योगा 365 अभियान शुरू किया है। मैं इस वर्ल्ड योगासना चैंपियनशिप में भाग लेने वाले सभी खिलाड़ियों से भी आग्रह करूंगा, जब आप अपने-अपने देशों में लौटे तो योग के इस संदेश को भी अपने साथ लेकर जाएं। आप सभी अपने-अपने देशों में योगा 365 के एम्बेसडर्स बन सकते हैं। आपका अनुभव और योग के प्रति आपका विश्वास पूरे विश्व को इस संदेश से जोड़ सकता है।
0: The Prime Minister said the championship represented more than a sporting competition and offered an opportunity to spread the broader message of yoga worldwide.
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0: Russian President Vladimir Putin has hailed Moscow's strategic partnership with New Delhi and asserted that Western attempts to force India into scaling back its cooperation with Russia are futile and damaging to global stability. More from our correspondent.
2: In an interaction with heads of leading global news agencies, Putin lauded India's economic growth and its independent foreign policy and said Russia is determined to expand its economic engagement with the country. He said India's economic growth is a result of the hard work that the government of India has been doing under the leadership of Prime Minister Narendra Modi. The Russian president said that India's diplomatic engagement with the US does not hinder or undermine its time-tested relationship with Russia. He said Russia considers India as a reliable partner and it sees no negative consequences from New Delhi's bilateral relations with any other country. He said that India is a great nation and democracy and Russia will continue to expand its relations with it. The Russian president also said that Russia proposed to India to work jointly on manufacturing the fifth generation Su-57 fighter jets. Putin added that his country is ready to provide India with critical technologies for major defense platforms and weapons. India is in the process of procuring a batch of fifth generation fighter jets. Payal Sharma for World News.
0: Nepal's

0: Minister for Foreign Affairs Shishir Khanal will be on a three-day visit to India beginning today. During the visit, Mr. Khanal will meet External Affairs Minister Dr. S. Jaishankar in New Delhi to discuss trade, investment, connectivity, energy and people-to-people ties. The Appointments Committee of the Cabinet has approved the appointment of Neelkanth Mishra as Executive Director, World Bank Headquarters, Washington, D.C. for a tenure of 3 years. The Department of Personnel and Training informed that the tenure of Parameswaram Iyer has also been extended till the new incumbent assumes charge. A delegation of the United States Trade Representative, USTR, led by the Chief Negotiator, concluded its four-day visit to India to advance discussions on the trade agreement. A report.
1: Ministry of Commerce and Industry said that during the visit, the team held constructive and positive discussions across a wide range of issues covering trade in goods, non-tariff measures, customs and trade facilitation, economic security, ailment and other areas of mutual interest. The ministry said that the engagements were marked by a spirit of cooperation and pragmatism, with both sides reaffirming their commitment to concluding a mutually beneficial agreement that strengthened bilateral trade and economic ties. India and the United States agreed on a framework for an interim agreement regarding reciprocal and mutually beneficial trade in a joint statement issued on the 7th of February. The framework reaffirmed the country's commitment to the broader India-US bilateral trade agreement negotiations. Vishal Kumar for World News.
0: This is Akashvani. You're listening to World News. We bring you the top international news and updates from around the globe. Prime Minister Narendra Modi yesterday held talks with Acting President of Venezuela, Delcy Rodriguez, in New Delhi. The two leaders reviewed the full spectrum of bilateral relations and explored new avenues of cooperation in energy, trade, investment, healthcare, and automobiles, among others. In a social media post, Mr. Modi said, as a valued partner in Latin America, India's close cooperation with Venezuela holds immense importance for the Global South. The Appointments Committee of the Cabinet has approved a one-year extension for Tarun Kapoor, a retired 1987 batch IAS officer, as advisor to Prime Minister Narendra Modi. The Department of Personnel and Training informed that Mr. Kapoor's extended tenure in the Prime Minister's office takes effect on the 10th of this month for a further period of 1 year. World Environment Day is being celebrated across the globe today. It has been observed on 5th June every year since 1973 as part of the United Nations Environment Programme to build awareness to save life on Earth. A report.
2: The day is observed to raise global awareness to take positive environmental action to protect nature and the planet Earth. On the occasion of World Environment Day, Union Minister for Environment, Forest and Climate Change, Bhupendra Yadav, and Minister of State, Kirti Vardhan Singh, will participate in a tree plantation program at Namo Oxygen Park at Maidan Gadi in the national capital under the Ek Ped Ma Ke Naam campaign. Several union ministers, chief ministers, ministers, MPs, MLAs will participate in World Environment Day events at the state level. The day raises awareness, mobilizes action and promotes environmental sustainability. Through campaigns, events and initiatives, the day inspires individuals and communities to make changes, fostering a sense of urgency and addressing environmental challenges for a sustainable future. Akshit Vaidyan, Akashwani News, Delhi.
0: Permanent Mission of India to the United Nations, New York, has condemned the attack carried out on UN peacekeepers deployed with UNIFIL yesterday. In a social media post, it paid tribute to the fallen Serbian Blue Helmet and wished an early recovery to the injured peacekeepers. India has reiterated the fundamental importance of respecting the sanctity and inviolability of UN premises and personnel. India has called upon all parties to ensure the safety and security of UN peacekeepers who operate under UN Security Council mandates. New Delhi has urged full adherence to UN Security Council Resolution 2589 on accountability for crimes against peacekeepers and called for an immediate and thorough investigation into this attack to bring the perpetrators to justice and ensure full accountability. External Affairs Minister Dr. S. Jaishankar has extended greetings to the Foreign Minister of Denmark, Lars Løkke Rasmussen, and the people of the country on their Constitution Day. India will take on arch-rivals Pakistan in the semi-final of the Men's Under-18 Asia Cup Hockey Tournament at Kakamigahara Hockey Stadium in Japan today. In the Women's Under-18 Asia Cup, India progressed to the semi-finals after remaining unbeaten in the group stage and will face China.

0: China today. And now before we close, here are the highlights of the bulletin. Prime Minister Modi calls upon athletes participating in World Yogasana Championship to become ambassadors of Yog 365 campaign. Russian President Vladimir Putin says US pressure will not affect India-Russia ties, describes India as a reliable partner. Nepal's Foreign Minister Shishir Khanal to be on a three-day visit to India beginning today. World Environment Day being celebrated across the globe today, and India to take on arch rivals Pakistan in semi-final of Men's Under 18 Asia Cup Hockey Tournament in Japan this afternoon. And that is the end of this World News Bulletin.
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3: This is Akashvani Kohima, FM Dragoban at 103 MHz. Homoi 10 baji 30 minute laga traffic update aniyese Kohima town karaniye. Gongkala wara PHQ junction tak traffic itya northbound de moderate ase aro light. Southbound de light ase. For northbound, that's towards Nagaland Civil Secretariat and southbound towards Pierre Hill. PHQ junction wara major junction tak traffic itya northbound de moderate ase aro southbound de light ase. DCP to Razu Point de traffic itya northbound de heavy ase aro southbound de moderate ase. Narkan jodi alternate route nohilui dustra rasta lowle mon hoile DCP to Razu Point de lowle parwo or from box cutting to NHA ki to census point or Pulbari to Kuchiji ground to Razu Point. Razu Point vara census point tak traffic itya north aro southbound dida de bi moderate ase. Jodi alternate route lowle mon hoile census point NHA ki de lowle parwo. High School Junction to Census Point de traffic itya northbound de moderate ase aro southbound de light ase. And lastly, Enishiki Junction to Census Point tak traffic itya north aro southbound dita de bi light ase. Homoi 11 de aro traffic update aniwo. Until then, take care and be safe on the roads.
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Edge of Desire comes from John Mayer's 2009 album called Battle Studies. You know, despite being one of the album's biggest singles that he had, there are many fans consider it as one of his finest and most heartfelt songs. Well, a very warm welcome to you in case you tuned in. This is the Friday edition of Western Music, your 10:30 segment with me, RJ Lydia. I hope you're easing into the day just right. Yes, for some of us who are on the road, you know, maybe heading on a journey somewhere, or some of us who are at work, or even at home, if you're looking for a space to unwind and just relax and settle with the right kind of music, this is your right stop right here on FM Dragoband 103 MHz. Around 11 a.m. is where we will wind up this program. So we just got started. We've got lots of great music coming your way, which you won't want to miss. So stick with me. Coming up next, we've got a classic, which we all love. This is Oasis coming your way with Wonderwall.

Listeners, that was Fake Plastic Trees done there by Radiohead, and that is from the album called The Bends, which was apparently released in the year 1995. Well, I hope you're all having a wonderful time listening to our program right here, and as the world observes World Environment Day, perhaps it's a gentle reminder for all of the listeners to appreciate the simple, the natural things around us, you know, the trees, the fresh air, the places we call home, and also the people who make our life meaningful. Before we dive into the next track that I have lined up for all of us, we have a message that reads, "Very good and pleasant morning. If you could light someone's day by just your voice through frequency, imagine being in their life. Awesome track and lots of love. 괜히 Isaac Sekamo, all the way from Tsufume Village Futuro Walikine Pataishe. So Isaac, very good morning to you. Welcome to the program. Thank you so much for making this program even more extra special by your presence and your sweet message. We also have Durgish Naganpuri and family tuning into our program. Very good morning to you and welcome in once again. We're so glad that you're here with us. We also have Sapatrini Radio Listeners Group tuning to our program right here, wishing us all good morning. To all the members of Sapatrini Radio Listeners Group, we're sending you lots of love from our station right here on FM Tragopan. To every single members of the wonderful group, thank you for being here today. And yes, thank you, a big thank you to all of our listeners for being here with us today, and also taking your precious time to write to us. Wherever you're listening in from today, continue to enjoy the music coming to you through the airwaves of FM Tragopan. More music coming your way. This time it's the Paper Kites with Bloom.

Alright folks, that's all the time that we have for the day. Thank you for making FM Dragopan a part of your day. It has been a pleasure hosting this space with all of you, sharing these beautiful moments and of course the music. This is RT Lydia signing off for the day, but don't go too far and don't touch the dial just yet, because coming up exactly at 11 a.m. you will listen to the Women Time program, so make sure you stay tuned in for that. Until we meet again, take good care of yourself and enjoy the rest of your day. Have a really, really good day.

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1: 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Northbound meaning towards Naglan Civil Secretariat and southward towards PR Hill. PHQ junction wara Mazur junction tak traffic etia north aro southbound de bi moderate ase. DCP to Razu point de traffic etia northbound heavy ase aro southbound de moderate ase apnar kan alternate route noilwi dusra rasta lowole mona sikule ro traffic dcp to razu point to box cutting to nhak to census point or phulbari to kuchi je ground to razu point de lowole parwa to avoid traffic delays razu point to census point de traffic itia north aro south bound dita de bi moderate ase high school junction to census point de traffic itia northbound or southbound dita de bi moderate ase and lastly NHAK junction to census point the traffic is north or southbound dita de bi light ase we will be back at 11:30 AM for more traffic updates until then take care and be safe on the roads
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1: This is Akashvani Kohima, the news headlines. Monetary Policy Committee decides to keep the policy repo rate unchanged at 5.25%, says RBI Governor Sanjay Malhotra. Vice President C.P. Radhakrishnan urges countrymen to strengthen their commitment to environmental conservation, sustainable living, and the protection of biodiversity on the occasion of World Environment Day. Prime Minister Narendra Modi extends wishes to the countrymen on World Environment Day. Mr. Modi says the day reaffirms the commitment to protecting the environment and furthering sustainable growth. Union ministers including Home Minister Amit Shah, Defence Minister Rajnath Singh and Agriculture and Farmers Welfare Minister Shivraj Singh Chauhan extends greetings to everyone on World Environment Day. Naglan is observing World Environment Day in Kohima. The day is being celebrated at Eco Park with Minister for Environment, Forests and Climate Change C.L. John as the special guest. In a move to modernize the legal landscape while safeguarding judicial integrity, Supreme Court releases draft regulations for use of artificial intelligence in courts, seeks comments from stakeholders, public. Union Public Service Commission successfully implemented face authentication in the 2026 Civil Services Preliminary Examination. Supreme Court says public employment must be given to eligible candidates as per prescribed qualifications. Russian President Vladimir Putin hails Moscow's strategic partnership with New Delhi, asserts that Western attempts to force India into scaling back in its cooperation with Russia are futile and damaging to global stability. Congress releases its list of 7 candidates for the upcoming Rajya Sabha polls. Permanent mission of India to the United Nations, New York condemns attack carried out on UN peacekeepers deployed with United Nations Interim Force in Lebanon. India's largest airline, IndiGo, says it has temporarily suspended operations to 6 international destinations including Hong Kong and Cross.

0: Abu Dhabi as part of network optimization. And reigning world champion Jasmine Lamboria climbed to the top of the women's 57kg rankings. Priya and Vishwanath enter top three in world boxing rankings. That is all we have in this news headlines.
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1: 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Kindopnikan alternate route Alakrasta Chalole Munasekole, All Ministers Hill to Jail Colony to Rasta Chalopare. PHQ Junction Paralogina Mazur Junction Togolita Northbound Hole moderate ase or southbound to be moderate ase. Kinto Alakrasta Chalole Munasekole, Paramedical to T model to IG to Rasta Chalopare Nole. Lady Miles Road, itu rasta chalao pare. 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

Well, listen, this is how we really kick in a potter. Say, Livy Sue from Lazamita will kick in a potter. Say, Tumile Lagagana, Bajay Divina, song Dil Ibabat. It will flame as a Tumile, it will gana Bajay Divigwase. 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
1: 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Real-time traffic update on EDSA Kohima Town. Laga. Monkola Paralogina PHQ Junction to Kohima Northbound.

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2: Good afternoon. This is Akashvani Kohima. The news headlines. Nagaland Governor Nand Kishore Yadav calls for stronger regional cooperation, improved connectivity, and greater investment in infrastructure, youth empowerment, and sustainable development. Nagaland Chief Minister Nipi Rio says Nagaland and Assam have made significant progress towards resuming oil and gas exploration and production activities in disputed area belt along interstate border. Chief Minister Rio also says the state is pursuing early resumption of petroleum and natural gas exploration through a state-specific policy in the line with the state's special constitutional provisions. Chief Minister Nipi Rio says power infrastructure remains critical to Nagaland's growth, with investments in sports infrastructure and youth development to unlock youth potential. Nagaland government imposes 1-year ban on manufacture, processing, packaging, storage, transportation, distribution, and sale of all food products containing tobacco or nicotine as ingredients across the state. Deputy Chief Minister Y. Patan plans a sapling marking World Environment

0: Day, Mr. Patton calls upon all to work together to build greener communities and safeguard the planet for the generations to come. Coima Municipal Council strictly prohibits disposal of septic tank waste into drain, nalas, open land or water bodies, warns that any individual or party found illegally disposing such waste will face heavy penalties in accordance with the rules. MLA Joinga Sep emphasizes need to steer young people away from substance abuse and other harmful activities. Prime Minister Narendra Modi calls upon athletes participating in World Yogasana Championship to become global ambassadors of the Ayush Ministry's Yoga 365 campaign when they return to their home countries. A delegation of the United States Trade Representative, led by Chief Negotiator, concludes 4-day visit India to advance discussions on the trade agreement. Union Minister Dr. Jitendra Singh to inaugurate 2-day Lavender Festival at Bhadarwah in Jammu and Kashmir on June 6 under the theme Lavender Goes Global. And India to face Bangladesh in the final of the SAFF Football Women's Championship at Margao, Goa tomorrow. The match will be played from 6:30 p.m. Indian Standard Time. That is all we have in this news headlines.
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0: 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Prapnihan program huniya se. 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That is apni loko apnor loke person kuriya Hindi film gan program. 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Likhi Gina Pathai Diya Karane.

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1: This is Akashvani Kohima, the news headlines. World Environment Day being observed today. Theme for this year is Inspired by Nature, for Climate, for Future. Chief Minister Nipiru appeals citizens to conserve and protect forests, covering terming them crucial for Nagaland's sustainable development journey. Minister for Environment, Forest and Climate Change and Village Guard C.L. John calls for mass plantation of trees across Nagaland, urges citizens, particularly students, to take the lead in protecting the environment and combating climate change. Union Minister of State for Information and Broadcasting, Dr. L. Murugan, and Prasar Bharati Chief Executive Officer Gaurav Dwivedi plant saplings under Ek Per Ma Ke Naam campaign at premises of Akashvani in New Delhi. Union Minister for Environment, Forests and Climate Change, Bhupender Yadav, Delhi Chief Minister Rekha Gupta inaugurated 18 Namo Oxygen Parks in New Delhi on the occasion of World Environment Day. Prime Minister Narendra Modi says India's digital infrastructure journey is gathering remarkable momentum. Centre grants tax exemption to foreign institutional investors on capital gains and interest income arising from investment in government securities. Reserve Bank of India kept interest rates unchanged at 5.25% for second time in a row in the current financial year. President Drupadi Murmu to confer Padma Awards to 65 eminent personalities for year 2026 at the second civil

0: investiture ceremony on 23rd of this month. Union Home Minister Amit Shah emphasizes border security, says government is determined to prevent illegal demographic changes along the border areas of Tripura, West Bengal and Bihar. US President Donald Trump says United States remain engaged in negotiation with Iran but insisted that any agreement must permanently prevent Tehran from acquiring a nuclear weapon. In chess, India's Bakhnananda Ramesh Babu remains in contention for the Norway Chess 2026 title after defeating world champion Gukesh Domaraju in round 9. And the Indian Meteorological Department forecasts isolated heavy to very heavy rainfall to continue over northeast India during the next 7 days. That is all we have in this news headlines. Stay tuned for the traffic update.
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0: Good evening, listeners. The traffic update at 3 p.m. If you're taking the route from Moncada to PHQ Junction and you're traveling towards Nagaland Civil Secretariat, the status of traffic is moderate. And if you're traveling towards Pier Hill, the status of traffic is light. The alternate route you can take is Old Minister Steel to Jail Colony. From PHQ Junction to Major Junction and from TCP to Rogers Point, the status of traffic both at north and south is light. From Rogers Point to Census Point, the status of traffic is light at northbound and it's heavy at southbound. You can take the alternate route at Census Point to NHK. From High School Junction to Census Point and from NHK Junction to Census Point, the status of traffic is light both at north and southbound. That's the traffic update. We will continue and yes, we will start off your Western music SMS requests. While waiting for your requests, I'll play the first track for you guys. This one is Dirty Little Secrets by the All American Rejects.

Yes, my dear listeners, what a way to start off your Western music, your second session. We'll continue till 4. It's time for your Western music. We were supposed to have phone in, but yes, we have a technical glitch. So we'll be continuing with your SMS requests. And yes, if that fails us too, we'll continue the show with your RDS choice. So yes, lots of options, but you can still send in your requests and your dedications to 94368053333. And it's a rainy evening here at the state capital. Yes, if you are planning to go out here, if you are staying here in Kohima, then don't forget to take your umbrella with you, all right? And with that said, information. You might be dialing the phone number 0370-224-3036, Ring Do Jawa, but you know, we are not getting the call. So yes, you might be wondering, Ring Do Jawa li phone gile not hai, because that's the technical glitch we are facing. But you can always send in your messages to 94368053333. Alright, so with that said, in a short while from now, but not in a short while, right now you are listening to your Western music. That will be followed by your local artists, and Rural Connect is from 4:30 to 4:50. 4:50 to 5 will be your local talent. And today on our Kaleidoscope from 5, we have your Green Guardians episode 51, and that will be followed by your Western music. We'll continue till 6. 6 to 7:10, your Hindi film songs. From 7:10 to 7:30, regional news in Nagamis, regional news in English. 7:30 to 8 will be your Western music, followed by a Radio Bridge program from 8, and right after that will be your Western music till 8:45. 8:45 to 9:30, national news in Hindi till 9. From 9 to 9:15, national news in English. 9:15 to 9:30, spotlight all relate from Delhi. From 9:30 to 10 will be Purvottar Vani, and yes, so that will be the last show for the evening. We have your news headlines at 4 and 9:30, and your traffic updates will be at 3:30, 4, 4:30, and 5 respectively. So yes, that's all the shows we have for you this rainy and a beautiful evening. If you're tuned in, you're listening to Akash Vani from Jagapan at 103 MHz. It's me, Ajit Team, here in the studio. And the first track was Dirty Little Secrets by the All-American Rejects. The next track that I have for you is called My Love. And this is none other than your Ari Inzan's favorite band. You know, he is a big fan of boy bands. And yes, that like a favorite member from the group Westlife is Nikki. He is a big Nikki fan. So yes, this song maybe goes out to Ari Inzan if he's tuned in or not. And to all the lovers of Westlife, this one is the track called My Love.

Yes, so that was Westlife with a track called My Love. And yes, you can send in your requests and your dedications. 294-368-05-333. We got the show for you till 4 p.m. The next track that I have for you is from the album Millennium, the first track that I ever heard of the band Backstreet Boys. And yes, I really fell in love with the band and also with this track. This one is none other than the track called I Want It That Way. You guys lay back and enjoy the music.

All right, listeners, we had a few requests that came in, Rockabilly Mehta and Durkesh Nagampuri. Well, you guys, if you're tuned in, you can send in another request because apni yung nakagana idea, apni yung putado wana library that nine. So yes, you can send in another message with, you can give me options like 2-3 songs so that I can, you know, find the songs that's in the library and I can play it for your listening pleasure. All right, so with that said, you can send in the messages 294-368-05-333. Anyway, the next track that I'll be playing is from their second studio album. This one is Atomic Kitten, formed way back in 1998. This one is the track called The Tide Is High.

Yes, love, that was Atomic Kitten with The Tide Is High. And yes, this song by Firehouse from the album O2 is Loving You Is Paradise. It reminds me of a taxi driver, you know, while I was on my journey once. And yes, he told me, you know, this song reminded me of her wife that passed away. And, you know, she got a little emotional while listening to it. And yes, I don't know why, but this song always reminds me of that guy. You know, love is sweet, love is really good, but when you lose someone you love, you know, the hurt is in the word. So yes, I hope you guys will enjoy listening to the track called Loving You Is Paradise. This one is by the band Firehouse. You can definitely send in your request to 94368053333.

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2: Good evening, listeners. To traffic update at 3:30 PM. If you're taking the route from Moncala to PHQ Junction, and you're traveling towards Nagaland Civil Secretariat, the status of traffic is light. And if you're traveling towards Bear Hill, the status of traffic is light too. From PHQ Junction to Major Junction, the status of traffic is heavy at northbound and it's light at southbound. The alternate route you can take at northbound is from Paramedical to D-Model to IG Road. From TCP to Raza Point, the status of traffic is heavy if you're traveling towards Nagaland Civil Secretariat, and the alternate route you can take is TCP to Raza Point. And the status of traffic is light at southbound. From Raza Point to Census Point, the status of traffic is light at northbound, and if you're traveling towards Bear Hill, the status of traffic is heavy, and the alternate route you can take is Census Point to NHAK. From High School Junction to Census Point, the status of traffic is heavy at northbound. The alternate route you can take is Billy Graham Road to DBS, and the status of traffic is light at southbound. From NHK Junction to Census Point, the status of traffic is light both at north and southbound, respectively. That's the traffic update. We'll continue with your Western music SMS request.
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2: Alrighty, my dear listeners, welcome back to Akash Vani from Dragon Band at 103 MHz. We got the show for you till 4 PM, and the studio clock strike It's 3:30, alright, and we have the first request for the evening, and it is by Alo from Kohima. So Alo, thank you so much for your message, and yes, a very good evening, and hope you're doing fine and fantastic. And the request that he or she wants to listen is by Hausa, the track called Good Goodbye. So yes, Alo, hope you'll enjoy listening into it. And like Alo from Kohima, you can send in your request to 94-36805-333. 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This one is the track called Good Goodbye.

Alrighty, listeners, the next request that I'll be playing is called Chanel by Tyler. And this one is a request by Among from Kohima. So Among, thank you so much for requesting on this track. And yes, listeners, you can send in 100 messages, but if we don't have your, you know, the requested track in our library, then we cannot play it. So yes, you can, you know, be a little manner of the kind. You can just send 2-3 messages, not like busting us with 50 messages telling us to play the track that we don't have in the library. Alright, so just a quick information to you guys. And with that said, you can send in your request to 94368053333. This one is the track called Chanel by Tyler.

All right, listeners, the next track says, or the next message says, good afternoon, I'm Thungbeni Chitri from PIC. Can you please play me any song by Olivia Rodrigo? Well, Thungbeni, first of all, munsoka to you for your message. And yes, hope you'll enjoy this track called Driver License by Olivia Rodrigo. Have fun listening to it.

0: street. Yeah, you said forever, now I drive alone past your street.
1: Alright, this is from A Driving License. We'll move on to Sorry by Justin Bieber. We have a request all the way from, not all the way from, but we have a request from Vibi from Kohima. So Vibi, if you're tuning in, this one is a song you've requested from the album Purpose, Justin Bieber with a track called Sorry.

Yes, listeners, that was Justin Bieber. The next track or request that I have is from Abhijit, all the way from Bokajan. And he says, good evening, RJ Tim. Can you please play the track Until I Found You? And this is not by Steven Sanchez and M. Behold. So, yes, this one is a rare dedication to the male RJs, RJ Josiah, RJ Nzan, and RJ Loon. So, yes, we don't get a lot of, you know, requests dedicating it to the male RJs. So, Abhijit, I just want to say thank you so much for your thoughtful dedication. And yes, if the male RJs are tuned in, we have a very sweet dedication by Abhijit to you guys, Until I Found You by Steven Sanchez and M. Behold.

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We got a show for you till 4, and 4 we have a session of your local artists, and right after that will be your Rural Connect. 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Before I play the next track, I just want to say thank you guys for your messages. Thank you for participating in our SMS request. And while waiting in for the next request, I have the track called To Be With You by Mr. Beck. This one goes out to all the listeners. Tune in to Akash Vani FM Trackerpan at 103 MHz.

Alrighty, listeners, we have a request, and this one is by Vijay Chandra, all the way from Ghaziabad. And this one says, good afternoon, Anjay, please play me the track called Blue Night by MLTR. Well, Vijay Chandra, thank you so much for requesting this track by MLTR. Hope you'll have a wonderful and a good evening. This one is the track you have requested. Enjoy listening to it.

0: Yes, listeners, with that track by MLTR, we will be ending this session of your Western music SMS request. So thank you so much for participating. Thank you all for your messages. Hope you guys will stay tuned into Akashvani FM Tragopan at 103 MHz. You guys have a wonderful evening. I'll be back with your Western music right after our Green Guardians. That'll be from 5 for our Kaleidoscope. In a short while from now, you get to listen to the traffic update, your news headlines, and your local artists. 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
0: This is Akashvani Kohima, the news headlines. Prime Minister Narendra Modi extends best wishes on World Environment Day, saying initiatives like Ek Per Maa Ki Naam have made significant contribution towards eating nearly 1.1 lakh hectares of forest every year. On the occasion of World Environment Day today, Nagaland Chief Minister Nipiryo reaffirms the collective responsibility of protecting ecosystems that sustain life and livelihoods. Noklak District observed World Environment Day with a tree plantation drive organized by the district administration in collaboration with the Noklak Town Council and the District Hub for Empowerment of Women. India's passenger vehicle market record sales of nearly 4.4 lakh units in May, registering at 23% year-on-year growth, says Union Minister of Commerce and Industry Piyush Goyal. Union Public Service Commission develops face authentication protocol in its endeavor to enhance integrity of the examination process and prevent impersonation. Reserve Bank of India cuts GDP growth projection for current financial year to 6.6% from the earlier estimate of 6.9%. Union Home Minister Amit Shah outlines comprehensive border security vision while addressing border security force personnel at the Lankamura border outpost in Tripura. Total of over 70,000 applications received through the CBSE post-result grievances redressal process from Class 12 students. BJP President Nitin Nabin accepts resignation submitted by the Tamil Nadu Party State Chief K. Annamalai from the primary membership of the party. President Donald Trump says the U.S. in direct contact with Hezbollah as part of efforts to reduce tension in Lebanon and wider West Asia region. Nagaland Cricket Association invites aspiring cricketers to open trials for the 2026-27 season across various age group and senior categories. Trials to take place from June 10 to 18 at GNR Ground, Dimapur. And India takes on arch rival Pakistan in the semi-final of the men's under-18 Asian Cup hockey tournament at Kakamigara Hockey Stadium in Japan. That is all we have in this news headlines.
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0: Good evening, listeners. The traffic update at 4 p.m. If you're taking the route from Moncola to PHQ Junction and you're traveling towards Nagaland Civil Secretariat, the status of traffic is moderate. And at southbound, the status of traffic is light. The alternate route is at Old Minister Steel Jail Colony. From PHQ Junction to Major Junction, the status of traffic is heavy at northbound. And the alternate route is at Paramedical to D Model to IG Road. And the status of traffic is moderate at southbound with the alternate route at Lady Miles Road. From TCP to Raza Point, the status of traffic is heavy at northbound with the alternate route at TCP to Raza Point, and the status of traffic is light at southbound. From Raza Point to Census Point, the status of traffic is light at northbound and it is heavy at southbound. The alternate route you can take is Census Point to NHAK. From High School Junction to Census Point, and if you are traveling towards Nagaland Civil Secretariat, the status of traffic is heavy. The alternate route you can take is Billy Graham Road to DBS. And from, if you're traveling towards Pierre Hill, the status of traffic is light. And from NHAK Junction to Census Point, the status of traffic is light, bordered north and southbound respectively. That's the traffic update. Stay tuned for your local artist. The first track that I have for you is the track called Star. This is from the album Warrior by IM Longcha. And right after that will be Senti from the band Cotton Country. The track called A Cover Song of My Hey. And right after that will be Mengu Shokri with a cover track of Shania Twain's track called You're Still the One. 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
2: Good evening, listeners. The traffic update for 4:30 p.m. If you're taking the route from Moncler to PHQ Junction, the status of traffic is light both north and southbound. From PHQ Junction to Major Junction, the status of traffic is moderate at northbound with the alternate route at Paramedical to D Model to IG Road, and the status of traffic is moderate too at southbound with the alternate route at Lady Miles Road. From TCP to Raza Point, the status of traffic is moderate at northbound, and the alternate route is at TCP to Raza Point. The status of traffic is light at southbound. From Raza Point to Census Point, the status of traffic is light at northbound, and it's heavy at southbound with the alternate route at Census Point to NHK. From High School Junction to Census Point, the status of traffic is heavy at northbound with the alternate route at Billy Graham Road to DBS, and the status of traffic is light at southbound with the alternate route at High School Junction to the Model Road. From NHK Junction to Census Point, the status of traffic is light both at north and southbound. That's the traffic update. Stay tuned for our Rural Connect.
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1: Good evening, listeners. The last traffic update for the evening. If you're traveling from Moncola to BHQ Junction, the status of traffic is light bordered north and southbound. From PHQ Junction to Major Junction, the status of traffic is light at northbound and it's heavy if you're traveling towards Pier Hill. The alternate route is at Lady Miles Road. From TCP to Rogers Point, the status of traffic is moderate at northbound. The alternate route is at TCP to Rogers Point and the status of traffic is light at southbound. From Rogers Point to Census Point, the status of traffic is light at northbound and it's heavy at southbound. The alternate route you can take is Census Point to NHK. From High School Junction to Census Point, the status of traffic is heavy at northbound. The alternate route is at Billy Graham Road to DBS, and the status of traffic is light at southbound. From NHK Junction to Census Point, the status of traffic is light both at north and southbound. That's the traffic update. Stay tuned for our Kaleidoscope. We'll be presenting to you Green Guardians Episode 51.
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1: Good evening, my dear listeners. 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It is our weekly dose of nature, nurture, and power for conservation. Every year on the 5th of June, the world comes together to celebrate World Environment Day. This year, World Environment Day 2026 focuses on one of the greatest challenges facing humanity. It is climate action. We present to you our episode 51 on the topic, Climate Action Starts With You.

0: The Earth is sending clear signals. 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It is happening now.
1: Dobra, decide kuri kina. First celebration to 1973 bra suru ikina. 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Environment

0: Yes, listen, that was a Green Guardians episode 51, Climate Action Starts With You. Our expert today was Mr. Subong Nukshi Au. IFS is the additional principal chief conservator of forests under the Department of Environment, Forest and Climate Change. The fight against climate change begins with the choices we make every day. A greener future is not built by a few extraordinary actions, but by millions of ordinary actions taken consistently. Together we can make a difference because climate action starts with you. Join us next week for the 52nd episode of Green Guardians. Today's episode, narration was done by Andrew, assisted in production, Yango Jungla, produced by Ella Kaina. That was our Green Guardians. Stay tuned for our Western music, RJ's Choice with Brian Adams.
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0: It's a very good evening to all the listeners and welcome back to Akashvani from Chakapan at 103 MHz. It stopped raining here at the state capital. The sun is out. It's a beautiful evening. It's kind of warm, but yes, we're going to be having your Western music, and this evening I've chosen just one artist for you guys. It is none other than Brian Adams, and if you're a fan of the band, then you can always send in your messages. Feel free to type your messages to 943680533.

We just say the first track that I have for you is from the movie called Stallion of the Cimarron. It's an animated movie, and yes, it's called Spirit. I'll play the track called I Will Always Return. Music, you get to listen to the music, and it is written and composed by Hans Zimmer, but performed by Bryan Adams. Hope you guys will enjoy listening to this track called I Will Always Return. And right after that, you'll get to listen to the track called The Best of Me by Bryan Adams. And yes, you'll be listening to just one artist. It is none other than Bryan Adams. But yes, we will enjoy his awesome, awesome tracks. Anyway, let's listen to a track called I Will Always Return.

Yes, listeners, you're listening to Kushfan FM Tracker Pan at 103 MHz. We're presenting to you our Western music artist choice. You're listening to just one artist, Brent Adams. And yes, that was a track called Street from the Heart. Anyway, we've got a show for you till 6, so probably 12 minutes left. And your hit film songs will be right after our Western music. It's going to be SMS requests, so get your requests and your dedications ready. And with that said, I'll be back with your Western music from 7:30 to 8. So yes, with that said, enjoy the rest of our show. Enjoy the rest of the songs that I have for you. The next track is Heaven. And right after that will be Everything I Do. And I'll end the show with the track called Let's Make a Night to Remember. So thank you so much for tuning in. Hope you guys will have a fantastic evening. And yes, I'll talk to you guys later. Till then, you guys enjoy the rest of our show and stay tuned in to Akashvani FM Track Pan at 103 MHz.

0: 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Governor Nand Kishore Yadavra, Sustainable Unnotidi, Dorkar Janaisi. Deputy Chief Minister T.R. Zeliangba, Biodiversity Bajai Divali, Community Laka Kam Khan Janai Disi, Arumukuchong District Ba, Substance Abuse Kilabi, Gadam Khan Uthai Disi. 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World Environment Din do aji pura duniya di manaise. 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World Environment Din de best wishes janai di kina Pradhan Mantri Narendra Modi bar kosi initiative kan ek pair ma ge nambra hutai sal jangkalaka 1.1 lakh hectares nishina milai di boli kam kore ase. 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
1: Honorable Prime Minister Sri Narendra Modi ji called the nation to Maka Naam Ek Ped Lagane ke liye. Importance of the environment, we have to save the water and we have to plant that.
0: World Environment Din di Nagaland Governor Nand Kishore Yadav pra sob milai kena safa environment green development aru future bachai rakhibole koise tarba manukhan lokote niju jimita uthai kena 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

0: This is Akashvani Kohima. I'm Kahir Chiste with the evening news. The headlines. World Environment Day observed today. Naglin marks day with calls for conservation efforts. Governor Nand Kishore Yadav stresses on sustainable development. Deputy Chief Minister T.R. Zeliang emphasizes community's role in protecting biodiversity. And Mohokchung District steps up drive against substance abuse. Now the news in detail. World Environment Day was celebrated across the globe today. The day is observed to raise global awareness to take positive environmental action to protect nature and the planet Earth. The 2026 theme is Inspired by Nature for Climate for Our Future. Extending best wishes on World Environment Day, Prime Minister Narendra Modi said initiatives like Ek Ped Maa Ke Naam have made significant contributions towards adding nearly 1.1 lakh hectares of forest every year. In a series of posts on social media, Mr. Modi remarked that this day serves to reaffirm the commitment to protecting the environment and furthering sustainable growth. Union Minister for Environment, Forest and Climate Change Bhupender Yadav, along with Delhi Chief Minister Rekha Gupta, today inaugurated 18 Namo Oxygen Parks in New Delhi on the occasion of World Environment Day. The Union Minister also launched a series of environmental initiatives under the Ek Ped Maa Ke Naam campaign. Meanwhile, Union Minister of State for Information and Broadcasting, Dr. L. Murugan, planted a sapling under the campaign at the premises of Akashvani in New Delhi. Dr. Murugan appealed to the citizens to take a pledge to protect the environment.
1: Our Honorable Prime Minister Sri Narendra Modi ji called the nation to Maa Ka Naam Ek Ped Lagane Ke Liye. Importance of the environment, we have to save the water and we have to plant that.
0: On World Environment Day, Naglin Governor Nand Kishore Yadav called for collective efforts towards a clean environment, green development and a secure future. He urged citizens to fulfill their responsibilities in nature conservation, water resource enhancement, tree plantation and maintaining ecological balance. Chief Minister Nipuria also reaffirmed the shared responsibility of protecting ecosystems that sustain life and livelihoods. Mr. Ryu emphasized that conserving natural resources and biodiversity is essential for building a sustainable and resilient future for generations to come. Naglin today joined the global observance of the World Environment Day with various events held across the state. At a special program organized by the Department of Environment, Forest and Climate Change at the Kohima Peace Memorial and Eco Park, Minister for Environment, Forest and Climate Change C.L. John called for mass tree plantation and young citizens to take the lead in protecting the environment and combating climate change. He said, "Environmental conservation is a shared responsibility that goes beyond education, profession and religion." The minister stressed that development and prosperity would have little meaning without safeguarding the environment and climate. Expressing concern over rising incidents of forest fires and indiscriminate hunting, Mr. John called for stronger efforts to protect forests and wildlife. He also highlighted the impact of rapid urbanization, plastic pollution,

0: On the occasion, the minister released the new logo of the Nagaland State Biodiversity Board. This is Akashvani Kohima giving you the news. For quick news update, follow us on our X handles AIR News Alerts and AIR_Kohima. You can also listen to this news bulletin on News On Air app and YouTube channel AIR News Kohima. Welcome back. You are listening to the evening news. Deputy Chief Minister T.R. Zeliang has said conservation is not limited to protecting forests and wildlife but also involves securing sustainable livelihoods and opportunities for future generations. He was speaking at the World Environment Day observance at Besum Puikam village in Perin district, organized jointly by the Nagaland Zeliang People Organization, Ntanki National Park, Perin Forest Division and the Mount Pauna Biodiversity Conservation Forum. He called on village councils and youth organizations to take strong action against illegal logging, hunting and fishing practices, emphasizing that community-led conservation remains one of the most effective ways to protect biodiversity. Highlighting the economic potential of Ntanki National Park, the state's only national park, Mr. Zeliang said improved conservation measures and better road connectivity could transform the park into a major ecotourism destination, generating jobs and entrepreneurship opportunities for local communities. Various government departments, educational institutions and community organizations across Nagaland marked World Environment Day today with mass tree plantation and cleanliness drives aimed at protecting environmental conservation and climate action. In Chimakadima district, Forest Range Office in collaboration with Patkai Christian College organized a plantation drive. Forest Ranger Kikavi Chopi highlighted the importance of learning from nature and working closely with it to address climate change.
1: Nature holds the blueprint for recovery. It teaches us how to live, taking only what we need. Nature lives only to give us. So it's time that we learn something from nature and make nature our strongest partner in fighting climate change.
0: More than 100 students, faculty members and forest personnel participated in Waka Renchen Women Welfare Society along with the Waka Town Council and Lotha Youth Hoho planted ornamental and shade trees at public spaces, educational institutions and government offices across the district. Noklak also observed the day with tree plantation organized by the district administration, Noklak Town Council and the district hub for empowerment of women. Officials emphasized the need for proper care and maintenance of planted saplings. World Environment Day was also observed at the Nagaland Civil Secretariat in Kohima, where Home Commissioner Abhijit Sinha urged citizens, particularly the youth, to adopt eco-friendly practices. Meanwhile, at the Municipal Affairs Department, government departments exchanged e-waste for waste segregation bins, while public traded recyclable plastic waste for reusable shopping bags. The day was also marked in Seminyu.
2: Seminyu Lodge Students Union organized World Environment Day at Seminyu Village in collaboration with Kanuna Foundation. Seminyu Village is also known as a biodiversity village, spearheading and leading the work on community biodiversity conservation. The various activities under the event happened at Seminyu, with drawing competition of art and slogans on signages by the students, installation of dustbin and plantation of plants and trees at various locations in the village.
0: Saplings were also distributed at various locations to encourage greater public participation in environmental protection and conservation efforts. And in a major step towards combating substance abuse, Mohokchan District Administration has approved the District Action Plan for the Nasha Mukt Bharat Abhiyan Campaign 2026. The action plan focuses on four key areas, namely curbing the supply of illicit drugs, reducing demand through assessment and intervention, strengthening awareness and outreach programs, and enhancing monitoring and documentation to track progress. District officials and civil society organizations will work in coordination to promote a healthier, drug-free community across the district. Now, to end the news, here are the main points once again. World Environment Day observed today. Nagaland marks day with calls for conservation efforts. Governor Nanda Kishore Yadav stresses on sustainable development. Deputy Chief Minister T.R. Zeliang emphasizes community's role in protecting

0: biodiversity, and Mohchun District steps up drive against substance abuse. That is all we have in this evening news bulletin. We will be back with the morning English news at 7:30 tomorrow. Good night.
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1: A very good evening to all the listeners and welcome to Akashvani from Tragapan at 103 MHz. And yes, it's time for your Western music. This evening we'll be presenting to you our RJ's Choice. Your RJ Tim is in the studio. And we got the show for you till 8, because at 8 we have a Radio Bridge program for you. And right after your Radio Bridge, your Western music will continue. Anyway, the first track that I have on my list is by Hey Violet, the track called Hoodie. And yes, it is a lot of grammar, Hoodie on La Vole, but yes, you gotta enjoy the track. It is titled Hoodie. And right after that, I have the band A Day to Remember. And yes, I'll be playing the track called If It Means a Lot to You. And right after that, I have a cover of the track called Cowboy Take Me Away. This is by Kelsey Kluke and Caroline Dawn Johnson. Hope you guys will enjoy this three tracks that I'll be playing out. And yes, you can try sending in your messages to 94368053333. With that said, let's enjoy the track called Hoodie by Hey Violet.

Yes, my dear listeners, that was a track called Cowboy Take Me Away, and that was a cover by Kelsey Kluke and Caroline Dawn Johnson. Hope you guys enjoyed the track. And I got around 15 more minutes left, because at 8 we have a Radio Bridge program for you, and right after that your Western music will continue. The next track that I have for you is one of my favorite songs from the band called 30 Seconds to Mars. This one is the track called From Yesterday. And yes, right after 30 Seconds to Mars, I have Backstreet Boys coming in with the track called In a World Like This.

Alright, listeners, in a world like this, that was Backstreet Boys. We got around maybe 7 minutes left before our Radio Bridge program. So let me quickly play the next track. This one is 2B3 with a track called Even If. And right after that, we'll be Fly By Midnight with the track called You Come Around. And I'll talk to you guys after our Radio Bridge program. Stay tuned in to Akashvani FM Trekapan at 103 MHz.

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2: Hello and a very good evening, dear listeners. I'm your host, Dr. Bonnie M. Nickel, warmly welcoming you all to our monthly edition of our Radio Bridge program from the studios of the Northeastern Service of Akashvani on FM 100.1 MHz. Well, this Radio Bridge program gives us a platform to connect and interact with the different states of the Northeast to share our views and ideas on pertinent issues. Yes, nature sends warning signals. The earth is communicating with us through record-breaking temperatures, rising sea levels and melting glaciers, as well as decreasing water supplies. In fact, the threat of climate change is alarming. The Northeast region of India is highly vulnerable because of its location, its transboundary river basins and socio-economic instabilities. The threat of climate change has only heightened these vulnerabilities, thus challenging the very sustainability and security of the region. Today, as we observe World Environment Day 2026, shall we create some momentum for climate action in the Northeast region with our resource persons hailing from the various states of the Northeast who will be deliberating on a very pertinent topic, that is integrated sustainable practices and climate advocacy within communities of Northeast. Let me take some time and introduce our resource persons. Well, from Kohima, we have Shri Rajiv Shankar, IFS Working Plan Officer, Forest Office Complex, Agri Farm Colony, Kohima, Nagaland. We also have our expert from Guwahati, Dr. Bibhab Talukdar, Secretary General, Aranyak. He is an internationally acclaimed environmentalist. And yes, sitting beside me here at the studios from Shillong, we have Dr. Vivek Kumar, co-founder and director of Sindur Enviro Shillong, and he's also a member of the International Association of Hydrological Sciences, that is IAHS. A very good evening and a warm welcome to our Radio Bridge program. So let us go on an insightful and informative environmental friendly journey with our resource persons addressing the pressing challenges posed by climate change in the Northeast region. Northeast India is one of the carbon neutral regions of the country, yet it faces significant threats from climate change. To begin our discussion, I would ask our experts to brief us on the current scenario and major causes of climate change in your respective states. So, like, what are the most visible or disruptive signals of climate change? So, shall I first of all ask Shri Rajiv Shankar?
3: So, regarding the current scenario of the climate change,

0: things in Nagaland. Nagaland is one of the India's most forested states, with about 73.72% of the land being under forest cover. While we sit inside one of the world's most important biodiverse zones, that is the Indo-Burma hotspot, the hard truth is that between 2013 to 23, Nagaland has nearly lost 820 square kilometers of the forest. On top of that, the temperatures across the state have risen already by 1.4 to 1.6 degrees Celsius over the past century. And the projections which were made by the Indian Institute of Science's climate model tells us that we could see a further rise in temperature by 1.6 to 1.8 degrees Celsius by the year 2050. And rainfall is becoming more extreme with heavier downpours, but also longer dry spells, and an estimated 40 to 45% of our springs in Nagaland are either drying up or becoming seasonal. So climate change is not a future threat for Nagaland. It is already here.
1: Right. And now let's hear it from Dr. Talukdar.
2: From Assam perspective, you know, Assam, most of the areas are in the flat plains, which are also surrounded by some hills. What we have witnessed in past few years is, of course, you know, the deforestations which are increasing, along with, you know, siltations in wetlands. Wetlands are also, you know, converted for other developmental purposes. So all these things are leading to intense flooding in the flat plains of Brahmaputra and Borak Valley. And then also we have seen intense riverbank erosions, which, you know, causes the displacement of communities, loss of agricultural land and infrastructure. As we have also noticed, unpredictable rainfall. We are getting too much water or too little water. The number of rainy days has reduced, but the quantum of rainfalls, you know, in 2 or 3 hours rain, especially, you know, in parts of Assam, is very high, leading to flash flood. So these are some of the, of course, temperature has also increased. In my own lifetime, I have seen the average temperature has increased in Assam at least by 4 degrees Celsius. So these are very worrying, you know, situations where we need to really make strategies to reverse this trend.
1: All right, let's hear it from Dr. Vivek.
3: Thank you so much, Dr. Bonnie, for asking this. As we all know that Meghalaya is very well known for its rich biodiversity, good forest cover, with nearly 76.3% of the geographical area having good forest cover and some of the highest rainfall regions in the world. But the state is very much witnessing visible climate change impacts. Although Meghalaya receives abundant rainfall, scientific research shows that climate change is altering the weather patterns. Studies have reported increasing rainfall variability, more frequent extreme rainfall events in the recent years, longer dry spells between rainy periods. These changes are making floods, landslides, and soil erosion more common across the state. For instance, in the last week of May 2025, between 25 of May to 31st of May, the northeastern region of India experienced an intense and widespread rainfall under the active phase of the southwest monsoon. On the 30th May, a deep depression that had crossed the India-Bangladesh coast intensified this monsoonal activity and was situated over North Bangladesh and adjoining Meghalaya, causing extreme rainfall in the entire area, not only in Meghalaya, but also in Assam, Tripura, and Arunachal Pradesh. Now, this led to many incidents of landslides. Many districts were affected, many villages were affected, and also costed life. This is what we are talking. Climate change is also threatening agriculture in the state, which supports a large number of Meghalaya's population. According to a recent research published by K.K. Upadhyay and co-workers in 2026, they have found that erratic rainfall, rising temperature, and extreme weather events are reducing crop productivity and increasing the vulnerability of farming communities. Smallholder farmers in the Jaintia Hills have reported significant challenges due to warming temperatures and unpredictable rainfall, besides so many other impacts which are visible. Therefore, climate change is not just an environmental issue in this state. It is also a social and economic challenge. Protecting forest, conserving water, promoting climate-resilient agriculture, and reducing greenhouse gas emission are essential steps for Meghalaya's sustainable future.
1: All right, so all the three experts have emphasized that the threat is already there. And now what? So we'll look into the solutions a little later. But talking about the climate change vulnerability profiles for the Northeast India, how do we identify and prioritize the most vulnerable sectors and districts in our respective states?
3: Well, recently, very wonderful research was published by Dr. Vivek Lindau, Sri Joram Beda, IAS, and their team in 2025 in Scientific Reports. And they have identified that many districts and development blocks were highly vulnerable to climate change because of limited infrastructure, dependence on climate-sensitive livelihoods, and environmental fragility. Results showed that in our Meghalaya, West Khasi Hills and East Garo Hills districts are the most vulnerable districts, primarily due to steep slopes, forest degradation, and high poverty levels. Conversely, East Jaintia Hills and Southwest Khasi Hills exhibit lower vulnerability owing to stronger adaptive capacities. But on the other hand, if we talk about water security, yes, climate change is very much impacting the water security. But I'm very happy to inform that there has been so very many community-driven strategies particularly observed in this state. For example, a notable feature in the locality outside Shillong's municipal area is the Snong. This Snong system, a community-driven water supply mechanism, the traditional system managed by the village council, encompasses spring source maintenance, distribution network oversight, and water consumption guidelines. Some water sources known as Siam originate from Lossiam Forest, managed by hereditary chiefs carrying significant cultural and ecological value. To also boost this, we have polycentric governance, which was again recorded by Carmelium and their team in 2025 in Lojindri village.
1: Dr. Talukdar, could you tell us about how do you really identify and prioritize the vulnerable sectors and districts in Assam?
2: So in terms of, you know, from this Assam scenario, we have seen, you know, the extreme fluctuations of rainfall, either too much water or too little water, and then these are having, you know, effect on the livelihood of the people. And besides that, because of the, you know, deforestations and erratic rainfall, we have also seen, you know, immense human wildlife conflict in parts of Assam that is also affecting, you know, the human life and also the loss of the animal life.
1: Right. So, could you just identify the most vulnerable sectors and districts in Assam first?
2: Yeah, there are, you know, out of 25 odd districts, about 15 districts has been, you know, identified as the vulnerable district, out of which in the southern Assam, earlier it was known as Karimganj district, now it is Sribhumi district. So that is the most vulnerable district that has been identified, you know, in the preliminary survey. And this is going to affect again, you know, the especially the flood, which is going to make major challenges to the livelihood of the people.
1: So let's hear it from Sir Shankar. The identified and prioritized, you know, the most vulnerable sectors.
0: So the most vulnerable sectors are naturally agriculture when it comes to Nagaland, because 70% of the population in Nagaland are dependent upon the rain-fed farming. And in fact, if you see, because of the climate change which is happening in 2023-24, there has been this pre-monsoon hailstorms and floods. Though they are caused every year, what we have observed in 2024 specifically is like, this has resulted in agricultural losses of about 230 crores to put an economic value of these pre-monsoon hailstorms which had happened in Perun and Shamator districts alone. So now if we contextualize this for the entire state of Nagaland, then the vulnerability is real. And other than that, the sectors is like the life of in Nagaland is like very much dependent on the forest, because the June farming is happening on the other hand at the same time. So due to the June, what we are observing is like the June cycle has been shortening over a period of time, and this is leading to the forests are not able to grow back. So due to this, clearing and burning of the forest is happening, carbon is being released, and the land never fully recovers.
1: All right, so climate change in Northeast India is accelerating ecological and socio-economic crisis, and the region faces unprecedented temperature anomalies, unpredictable erratic rainfall, as mentioned by most of our resource persons, and shrinking groundwater resources. Now, shall we take a closer look on the impact of climate change in our state of Meghalaya, Dr. Vivek?
3: Thank you so much for asking this, Dr. Bonnie. I would say that the state is really impacted so much at large. Talking about, if I take the forestry, then in Meghalaya, approximately 25% of Meghalaya's forest, face high or very high vulnerability. If I come to the health sector also is

0: severely impacted due to combination of steep topographically fragile terrain, elevated demographic sensitivity, low public health infrastructure, and vulnerability to climate-sensitive diseases. If we come to infrastructure and water, then we have fragile landscape and intense monsoon downpours led to frequent heavy rainfall, flash floods, and landslides. Like I mentioned, in the last year, we witnessed in the May because of the sudden rainfall.
1: The last week of May.
0: Right. Yes. And if I come to the agricultural sector, I must say that the rain-fed agriculture in this state is very much impacted due to climate change. Because of the erratic rainfall pattern, like also we have been seeing in Assam, either Dr. Talukdar has mentioned that it's either too much of water or too less of water.
1: Extremities.
0: Right. So the same thing is happening in our state as well. Moreover, the distribution of rainfall pattern has really changed. So this is really impacting our agriculture. Temperature, as per the recent research, it has been found that there is an increase of 0.8 degrees Celsius per decade. This is again impacting not only the agricultural sector, but also the rich biodiversity that we have in this state.
1: Would you like to add something more, Dr. Talukdar?
2: Well, I think, you know, the important sectors are already highlighted, which includes, you know, agriculture, including fisheries, you know, with too much temperature.
1: Yes.
2: You know, we have witnessed the large-scale death of fishes because of, you know, the issues with the oxygen. So it has a larger consequences. So for that, I personally feel if we do conservation, is basically it is the first step in climate action. And that is where I think the emphasis has to be in order to reverse, you know, this negative trend. We may not be able to complete reverse, but if we, you know, take initiatives, I think it is possible to reduce the impact.
1: Well, the Northeast region is a biological diversity hotspot, accounting for more than one third of the country's total biodiversity and nearly 25% of the total forest cover as well. But the Northeast region, as you all mentioned, is riddled with problems of its own, like the hilly terrain, poor infrastructure, as rightly mentioned by Dr. Vivek, fragmented land holdings and jhum cultivation, extensive deforestation, as well as land degradation. And climate change adds to all of this. So it is highly vulnerable to climate change. And we've looked into the impact of climate change. We've seen that climate change is leading to lower agricultural yield in the Northeast region, and hence is affecting the food security of the area as well. So having discussed the impacts of climate change, let us arrive on the theme for this year's World Environment Day. And the theme is Inspired by Nature, for Climate, for Our Future. Beautiful theme. The initiative emphasizes that nature is not optional. It is central to climate resilience and our collective future. This will take us to the solutions or the different strategies to combat climate change. Let us hear your comments. Should we first of all hear from Mr. Rajiv Shankar?
3: The World Environment Day theme this year is like Inspired by Nature, for Climate, for Our Future. This fits perfectly with Nagaland because, you know, the campaign itself is asking us to respond to the urgent signals that it is sending in form of rising temperatures, the melting glaciers and erratic rains. And what we have to send a signal of ourselves in terms of action, restoration and the community-led solutions. And that is precisely the story of the Nagaland's communities. And if you see the practices which are ingrained in Nagaland, the most celebrated example is the alder-based agroforestry system which is followed here. The Himalayan alder is farmed by the Angami and the Chakesang communities in Nagaland. And through a natural process, these alder roots pull up the nitrogen straight from the air and feed it into the soil, and thus eliminating the chemical fertilizer. Mm-hmm. And the farmers grow these along with these, the cardamom, ginger, turmeric and the rice along with these trees. And the research at the Konoma village had shown that the soil in the alder June fields can actually be richer in organic carbon than a protected forest next door. And this system sequesters the carbon and prevents the landslides on the steep slopes and keeps the land fertile all at once. And in fact, it received India's National Biodiversity Award in 2021. Similarly, if you see, there is this Jabo system or the Ruza system in Kikruma village of Peg district. This Chakesang community receives barely 461 mm of rainfall a year, which is less than a quarter of the state's average rainfall. Yet, they feed themselves to an indigenous water cascade comprising of a protected hilltop forest which catches the rain, and the bamboo channels carry that water into the community

0: ponds and the cattle yards add the nutrients and the enriched water, then flows down to irrigate the paddy fields where the fish are so raised. So in addition to that, the community-led seed banks are also available in form of the Chijami Women Seed Banks, which have preserved 156 of the traditional varieties and extensive bamboo cultivation, all of which store the carbon and protect the biodiversity simultaneously.
1: All right, Dr. Talukdar.
2: I think this year theme is a direct call to step into action. You know, we should not just stick ourselves on top, but action.
1: Yes.
2: It also highlights that protecting our climate requires looking to nature for solutions, like the nature-based solutions, urging people, you know, to adopt a sustainable habit to secure a livable future. So basically, it is our common responsibility and shared responsibility, and we need to look at how much we can learn from nature, how much we can act in order to reduce, you know, the impact of climate changes by reducing our own personal carbon footprints through conscious choice of transport, diet, and energy use. And then to protect future, you know, we also need to basically see how much we can reduce, reuse, and recycle. So those are the things that if, as a human, if we can perform, I think this year's theme is likely to achieve its goal, because the action is essential. Without action, nothing is going to happen.
1: Yes, a very positive, inspiring comment. All right, let's hear it from Dr. Vivek.
3: Thank you so much, and I'm very, very happy to inform that our beautiful state Meghalaya offers inspiring examples of community-led environmental stewardship. For instance, one of the most successful examples is the protection of sacred groves, such as Moflang sacred groves. For centuries, local Khasi communities have conserved this forest through traditional institutions and customary laws. Researchers have found that sacred groves serve as biodiversity hotspots, carbon sinks, and natural water reservoirs, helping communities both mitigate and adapt to climate change. Another very important example is community forest management practice that is practiced across many Khasi, Jaintia, and Garo areas. For example, village councils and local institutions regulate the use of forest products into these forests. From sacred groves, we cannot use. But this community-managed forests, yes, they regulate the use of forest products, also at the same time protect watersheds and promote reforestations. Studies show that such community-managed forests often perform better in conserving biodiversity and ecosystem services than centrally managed forest. There is a wonderful research published in 2025 by Sri Joram Beda IAS, Vivek Lindo and his team, where they have talked about the people's perception, practices and traditional knowledge on climate change in Meghalaya. The results revealed that tribal communities in Meghalaya have preserved and used traditional knowledge for generations as an integral part of life. Several examples I have already given, which is sacred group community-based, you know, forest management system. Now, in addition to that, we have community landscape management project. MCLLMP, partnering with the World Bank recently, this initiative empowers over 400 village communities to restore degraded lands, forest, water resources, and it has successfully reclaimed some of the wastelands into our state. So this is some of the initiatives that we have to talk about. Community-led biochar production unit that has come recently is also another wonderful example of such practices. Now, I was talking about earlier polycentric governance when it comes to dealing with water security. How communities have performed. Let me tell you about a wonderful case study done by Carmelium in 2025 at Lao Jindri village, which has nearly 16,000 residents, 2,500 households, and it sits on the urban forest slopes near Shillong. They demonstrated complex water governance through its layered systems such as PHED services, private water networks, and traditional plant-based spring sources that operate complementarily yet maintain

0: parts of Assam already, you know, under various mission of the Assam government, you know, the sustainable livelihood actions are already in play. Also, you know, are, you know, of course, it is in certain districts, it is in a test phase, but there are a lot of opportunities, you know, because the adaptations, you know, are very important for which, you know, these kind of interventions are essential. I would also like to, you know, highlight the overall, you know, the initiative that our government has taken in order to sensitize the different stakeholders, you know, on the issues related to climate change and its possible impact on the, you know, diverse livelihood opportunities. And one of them is basically, you know, engaging students of late, you know, in order to become the future decision makers. So the Assam Chief Minister has already initiated a climate resilience, you know, village fellowship program in 2024 and 25. Mm-hmm. So these are, along with Mission Life, of course, then, you know, the Green Mission, everything, that those are already in place. But I think more needs to be done, and whatever is done needs to be sustained in order to achieve, you know, the anticipated goals.
1: Yes, that is important, the implementation and the follow-up. All right, let's hear from Mr. Shankar about the integrated sustainable practices happening in Nagaland.
2: Like I have already mentioned, we are having this alder-based agroforestry systems, and which is about the ensuring that the nitrogen fixation happens within the field. And the research also showed, like I have mentioned earlier, that at Konoma, that the soil systems of the alder June fields can are richer in the organic carbon compared to the other fields. But at the same time, there is this Javo system, which is an integrated farming system, which is available in Nagaland, which is followed by the Chakisan community in the Kikruma village. And in addition to that, there are, in the present day contemporary Nagaland, there are 407 community conserved areas, which are being protected as a no-go zones, so that the biodiversity returns to these areas. And it has been one of the points which have been taken by the government also, by promoting in the forest and biodiversity management project of government of Nagaland, and for the promotion of the biodiversity, where the community conserved areas are taken especially for the initiative. In addition, through the Nagaland forest management project, what has been seen is that the best practices in terms of the alder-based farming, it is expected to be spread to the other parts of the state as well, so that this model where the organic carbon is fixed in a manner that the soil gets enriched and the forest cover increases is the main crux of the Nagaland Forest Management Project. And I'm happy to share that, in fact, the preliminary studies which we have done in the project areas have clearly shown that there is increase in the forest cover in the areas which are taken up for treatment under the Nagaland Forest Management Project.
1: And all these strategies, you know, address both the root causes of climate change and the environmental hazards associated with it. Well, coming to climate advocacy. Advocates operate across multiple levels, employing strategies that range from local grassroots level organizing to high-level policy campaigning. And climate advocacy involves concerted efforts to influence public opinion, policy decisions, and industry practices towards sustainable environmental stewardship. And I think this is our key area where we would like to hear from our experts telling us about the different key forms of climate advocacy. I think I would ask Dr. Vivek first to enlighten us on this.
3: Thank you so much for asking this really very important question. I would say that Meghalaya leads from the front with examples when it comes to climate advocacy, with community-led conservation and nature-based livelihoods. Some of the key initiatives are Green Meghalaya. I'm quite sure most of us in the Northeast must have heard mm-hmm. of it. If you haven't, then I would like to share that this Green Meghalaya initiative is the pioneering initiative that functions as the country's largest payment for ecosystem services. It provides direct financial incentives to individuals, clans, and village communities who commit to preserving their natural forest for at least 30 years. Mm-hmm. Another wonderful example is Youth Policy Action Group, backed by UNICEF and local groups. This gives young people and indigenous communities a platform to advocate for climate and anxiety resources and policy changes in their region. Another is Agroecology and Biochar. Local advocates and farmers are shifting away from chemical intensive farming

0: ഇവിടെ സോൾ സോയിൽ ഹെൽത്ത് ആൻഡ് സസ്റ്റൈനബിൾ ലാൻഡ് മാനേജ്മെന്റ് ആൻഡ് ബയോചാർ പ്രൊഡക്ഷൻ. Well, one of the other initiative that we are very, very proud of in this state is also the Khasi Hills Community Red Plus Project. This has been going on for so many years. And through this project, we have been able to sequester nearly 532 kilotons of CO2. That is the impact we are talking about. And directly and indirectly, nearly 8,005 families have got support through this very project. So these are some of the wonderful initiatives. I can go on and we have many more initiatives we can talk about.
1: It's wonderful to know of the positive things happening. Now, how is Assam managing localized climate action or climate advocacy, Dr. Talukdar?
2: Well, there has been efforts from the government as well as the non-government and academic institutions to raise public awareness that could change the behavior in favor of, you know, a healthy planet. And the participations of the communities in various kind of green initiatives has been expanded. You know, every year during this May until July, a lot of plantation programs are being done by the government of Assam, where the local communities are engaged so that they feel proud of been involved in regeneration of forests, because there are a lot of areas where the forest can be rejuvenated. Then we have the Eco Club, you know, which has been set in many of the schools and colleges under the Green Initiative. And one of the most, you know, important things that I would like to highlight is that, you know, the government of Assam is also promoting the renewable energy, especially the solar, you know, power, in order to reduce, you know, the electricity from other, you know, sources. So in fact, you know, under the Prime Minister Surya Griha, Assam is probably one of the states where, you know, a sizable number of such installations are put in actions to use the green energy, which is sustainable, and in long run it is also economical.
1: So green economy is what you're talking about. And let's hear it from Sir Shankar.
3: Yes, coming to the climate advocacy in the Nagaland, the foundation of the climate advocacy is the Nagaland State Action Plan on Climate Change. So this covers about the 25 departments, and you know, at a policy level, what are the different levels of the vulnerabilities that the state is having or have been identified, and in fact these have been incorporated into the departmental planning as well. And in addition, we are also having the Nagaland Communitization Act, which will make the village councils play a central role to enforce environmental protection and directly act against the climate change. But and in addition to that, there are 407 community conserved areas in Nagaland, which are the highest across India, which actually work directly on the climate change without any government budgets, and they're delivering these conservation outcomes, which the formal reserves cannot deliver in some instances. But nonetheless, in addition, we are also having several springshed management projects, which are also there, spearheaded by NIDA in Nagaland, along with the support from the Tata Trust, and also the Land Resources Department here had taken up several springshed management projects, because 40 to 45% of the springs are getting dried up, and these are the sources of lifelines for our villages. So these are also being taken up.
1: All right, Dr. Vivek, Meghalaya's new development concept, called the Environment State, is an example of a strategic framework aiming to integrate nature into economic planning. What is your take on this?
0: Well, I would say that this is one of the best steps and initiative that has been taken under the leadership of our Chief Minister Sri Konrad K. Sangma, where we aim to have the developmental activities very much in hand with restoring and protecting the environment. Many a time we feel that development sometime is compromising the environment of the region and also affecting the livelihood. But in our beautiful state, through this program and through many other initiatives, through MBDA, they have several other projects parallelly running, which ensures that development activity is always going in hand with the environment. Of course, at many instances there are concerns. For example, when we talk about mining, if we have a resource, then the resource has to be mined for industrial development. But how this mining activity, is the mining going on as per the approved plan? That now government has been taking very seriously since the day the Chief Minister has taken charge, and even before, the other governments have taken very seriously, and many other other such projects are coming into

0: picture. Like I talked about the initiative to pay to the local bodies and for all the eco activities that has been
1: done. Ecotourism.
0: Right. And we are promoting ecotourism. Recently, you must be aware that Sri Holy War has been awarded with the Padma Sri Award for protecting the root bridges.
1: Yes. And we are so proud of him.
0: We are very proud of it. So yes, there has been many projects, many activities going on, and many things are still under the pipeline. Of course, it's a learning process, we must understand, and we are learning as we move ahead.
1: All right, our discussion is igniting, and it all centers on transitioning to renewable energy, reforming traditional agriculture, and integrating indigenous knowledge into sustainable forestry practices. All right, so how can we actively participate in climate advocacy regardless of our background or experience? Shall I ask Dr. Talukdar to tell us a little on this?
2: I think, you know, our responsibility should be to assist conservation of forests because it stores carbon and regulate rainfall. Our effort should be also to, you know, help conserve wetlands because it reduces flood and also store water. Our emphasis should be, you know, to make our day-to-day habit in consonance with the green planet so that we can keep a healthy ecosystem that could reduce, you know, the climate risks and also the spread of other kind of diseases that may arise because of temperature increase and other climatic factors. So I think these are certain things that we need to ask ourselves, that as an individual, what can we do to reduce, you know, the impact of the climate change? And then I think that is the way that we as the humans, because there's only one species can change this planet from good to bad or from bad to good, and that is us. Okay, so we need to basically make our mind solid, and we need to think the future of our next generations in order to ensure the future of the next generation bright, to so that they can inhale good oxygen and have potable water to drink. I think the actions needs to start now from us only.
1: I would ask Sir Shankar also, how can we actively participate in climate advocacy regardless of our background or experience?
3: So regardless of our background, the climate advocacy starts at home. So in the form that the simple things which we do, right from switching of the lights in a room when we are not using it, to conserving the water in our day-to-day habits. Like instead of using a shower, if you are using a bucket for taking bath or for shaving in the morning, ensure that you have a small mug of water instead of running tap water. So these are going to make a lot of differences. And what we need to do is, like, already in the northeastern region, the carbon footprint which we generate is one of the lowest in the across the world. And what I want to emphasize is, like, when I am talking about the alder farming, no one told a farmer that, you know, you have to do this because a government scheme is in existence or something like that. He had taken it up by himself because they have observed that, you know, the forest is being protected. If you are growing this tree, the biodiversity is conserved here, and he understood that the productivity is higher. So by observation, we will be able to implement some of the sustainable solutions which are embedded in the nature itself. And similarly, when we look at some of the things which are done on biodiversity, it is based on observations. Especially when you take the Konoma village community, they have seen that the Blitz tragopan is being hunted continuously, and the populations of these birds have been declining. So through observation, the village community had come together and said that, no, we are not going to do this. This is going to harm our future generations. So that is how everyone, by observation, we will be able to do our bit.
1: Yes, so it's all about community-led solutions, recognizing that indigenous customs such as watershed governance and community-managed forests are vital to building grassroots resilience. All right, Dr. Vivek, you've been a part of many active organizations and you are an active environmentalist. So how can we galvanize the youth, preparing them for the next generation of climate leaders working alongside education and youth institutions?
0: Well, when it comes to climate advocacy, youths play a very, very important role. See, there are two modes of action which can be executed. First is from at individual capacity. At individual capacity, we should become the example to others. When I say this, then how can we become the example to others? By choosing public transport.
1: Carpooling.
0: Right, carpooling. Second very important thing is by replacing our lights and becoming and investing into energy efficient sources and products. if you go to some of the villages, there's still a lot of awareness.

0: Needs to be done. You will see that 100 watt bulb is still glowing at many places. We need to replace that with LED bulbs, which gives the same amount of light at 9 watt. This is another way. Then reducing plastic waste and saying no to single-use plastic. This we can practice as at individual level. And I would say this is not the last I see, but the last but the most important one. Each of one should not only have a habit of planting a tree, but also making sure that it grows as we grow. Many of the times what happens that we organize massive plantations at large scale, at individual level, also at community level or at association level, and after that we forget to revisit them.
1: There's no follow-up,
0: right? Mm-hmm. So this is very, very important. This must mm-hmm. be practiced at organization level. We need to gather together and also create awareness. Like I said, you will see in many villages that people are still uninformed about the how they can contribute, right, at individual level. So if we have a group that goes to at a school level, at college level, at university level, and the group every Sunday or Saturday plans a visit to a particular village and is very much thinking of awareing all the villagers on such practices, I think this will really make a huge difference.
1: So the need of the hour is to educate the people, especially the youth, about climate change, mitigation and adaptation options, providing them with the necessary skills and inducing them to practice sustainable farming practices as well. And yes, you spoke about plastic. That's a menace. Plastic pollution being a major threat to health and climate change, it necessitates a multi-level and collective action that can navigate through the geopolitical complexity of the issue. Now we've almost come to the end of our very pertinent discussion. Shall we hear your final words? Yes, Sir Shankar.
2: So, for example, the final words is that, you know, the climate change is real and it is here, and the time for action is now, and we have no time to waste about it.
1: Thank you. And Dr. Talukdar.
3: I think it is high time that we accept that this climate change needs our proactive attention and actions, and that we can only ensure, you know, the future pathways of the human civilizations to carry forward.
1: And yes, here we come with Dr. Vivek.
0: We must support afforestation, protect our forest and water sources, reduce waste, say no to single-use plastics, mm-hmm. and promote sustainable lifestyles. By combining community action and scientific innovations, I am very confident that we can build a greener and more climate resilient Meghalaya, Northeast, India and the world at large.
1: Well, all our three experts have been very pro-climate advocates, especially, you know, taking this platform, that's the Radio Bridge program from our station, and again emphasizing that we need to maintain optimism with a sustainable legacy mindset. Remember that your actions, our actions matter, no matter how small, can pave the way for a cleaner, more sustainable future. And World Environment Day serves as a reminder of the shared responsibility to safeguard our planet for both present and future generations, to work collectively and foster an ecosystem where local and indigenous climate actions receive amplification. That brings us to the end of our very action-oriented and eco-friendly discussion on integrated sustainable practices and climate advocacy within communities of Northeast. I thank the resource persons for having spared your valuable time and expertise, highlighting some actionable grassroots steps individuals can take to combat climate change. I would like to thank Sri Rajiv Shankar, IFS Working Plan Officer, Forest Office Complex, Agri Farm Colony, Kohima, Nagaland. I would also like to thank Dr. Bibhav Talukdar, Secretary General Aranyak, who is an internationally acclaimed environmentalist too, and Dr. Vivek Kumar, co-founder and director of Sindur Enviro Shillong, also member of the International Association of Hydrological Sciences and many other associations. Thank you so much once again for your time. And I also thank our listeners for joining us. I also take this time to thank the technical and program staff of all Akash Vani stations for your support. This is your host and moderator, Dr.
4: Namaskar. Akash Vani se Samachar Sandhya. प्रधानमंत्री नरेंद्र मोदी ने सूरत और दमण में कई विकास परियोजनाओं का शुभारंभ किया। प्रधानमंत्री ने

0: projects in Gujarat and Daman. Prime Minister emphasizes on self-reliance in energy sector, says India actively leading towards green future by balancing economic growth and ecological preservation. Country's GDP growth rate estimated at 7.7% in 2025-26 following strong momentum by the economy. Home Minister Amit Shah says smart border project in its final execution stage, pilot rollout to be introduced next year at sensitive border locations. Southwest monsoon advances further into more parts of Arabian Sea, Goa and Karnataka. And in hockey, India enter final of men's under 18 Asia Cup, beating Pakistan 5-3 in semi-final at Kakamigahara in Japan. And now the news in detail. Prime Minister Narendra Modi has emphasized self-reliance in the energy sector, stating that the world is moving towards a green future and India is actively leading the way by balancing economic growth with ecological preservation. Addressing a large gathering after launching various infrastructure projects worth over 18,000 crore rupees in Surat today, the Prime Minister pointed out that out of India's total renewable energy capacity of 250 gigawatts, Gujarat alone contributes 50 gigawatts, accounting for a crucial one-fifth of the nation's green energy share. He said the current global energy crisis highlights the critical importance of self-reliance in energy. He said the world is gradually progressing towards a greener future and India is actively contributing to this transition.
1: ये जो वैश्विक संकट चल रहा है ये दिखाता है कि एनर्जी के मामले में आत्मनिर्भरता कितनी जरूरी है और बीते 12 वर्षों में देश ने जो कैपेसिटी तैयार की है उसका कितना बड़ा महत्व है 12 वर्ष पहले भारत में सौर ऊर्जा का उत्पादन नाम मात्र का था आज हम दुनिया के टॉप 5 देशों में से एक हैं
0: Speaking on the transformation of Surat, the Prime Minister praised the city's spirit and its transition into a green city.
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0: After reaching Surat this afternoon, the Prime Minister first visited Hazira and reviewed the ongoing industrial and infrastructure operations. Later in the evening, Mr. Modi launched various projects worth around 2,970 crore rupees in Daman. These projects include major healthcare and aviation infrastructure.
1: आज भी यहाँ कनेक्टिविटी हेल्थ एजुकेशन टूरिज्म और अर्बन इंफ्रास्ट्रक्चर इनसे जुड़ी अनेक परियोजनाओं का उद्घाटन और शिलान्यास हुआ है विकास के ये काम दमन और पूरी यूनियन टेरिटरी के लिए यहाँ के लोगों के जीवन को आसान बनाएंगे इनसे युवाओं के लिए नए अवसर तैयार होंगे
0: Prime Minister Modi has asserted that the foundation of the Indian economy remains exceptionally strong, with the nation recording a robust 7.7% growth in the fiscal year 2025-26 despite a global economic crisis.
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0: India's economy has maintained a strong momentum in 2025-26 with real gross domestic product GDP estimated to grow by 7.7% in comparison to 7.1% in 2024-25. The Ministry of Statistics and Programme Implementation today released the provisional estimates of annual GDP for the financial year 2025-26 and quarterly estimates of January to March this year. It said the primary sector has observed 3.2% growth rate, mainly driven by the performance of agriculture and fisheries sectors,

0: Addressing a press conference in New Delhi today, Secretary, Ministry of Statistics and Programme Implementation Saurabh Garg said, gross fixed capital formation recorded a robust growth of 8.2% in 2025-26.
1: Gross fixed capital formation, which represents the investment in the economy, that has been remarkable 8.2% in 25-26, increasing from 6.4% in 24-25. And gross fixed capital formation indicates that perhaps future growth should also be robust because it signifies the investment in the economy.
0: Speaking on the occasion, Chief Economic Advisor Dr. V. Anant Nageshwaran said the government has taken several proactive measures to maintain macroeconomic stability amid global uncertainties.
2: We are obviously very pleased with the growth outcome. It only confirms what we believed on February 27, that the Indian economy was actually in a pretty strong Goldilocks situation with good growth, moderating inflation and a fiscal deficit coming down, etc. So these numbers show that there is an underlying strength and resilience to India's macroeconomic trends, and we are heartened to see that the high frequency data have confirmed that this momentum has continued into the new financial year so far.
0: The Reserve Bank of India has kept key interest rates unchanged for the second consecutive monetary policy review in the current financial year. Announcing the bi-monthly monetary policy today, RBI Governor Sanjay Malhotra said the Monetary Policy Committee has unanimously decided to retain the repo rate at 5.25% while maintaining a neutral policy stance. The RBI has revised its GDP growth projection for the current financial year downward to 6.6% from the earlier estimate of 6.9%. The central bank has also raised its inflation forecast to 5.1% from 4.6%. This is Akashwani giving you the news. For quick news updates round the clock, follow us on X handle at AIR News Alerts. And for details of these stories and more, log on to our website www.newsoneair.gov.in and download the News on AIR app. Union Home Minister Amit Shah has said that the Smart Border project is in its final execution stage, with a pilot rollout planned next year at 7 to 8 sensitive locations along borders guarded by the BSF and SSB. Addressing the Prahari Sammelan at Lankamura border outpost in Tripura today, Mr. Shah said the project will integrate advanced technology, Jawans and local civil administration to create an impenetrable border management system.
3: We have decided to develop smart borders wherever the BSF and the SSB are deployed. Under a four-pronged security strategy, we will work in coordination with the local administration and leverage technology to make the country's borders completely secure and impenetrable.
0: Mr. Shah asserted the government will not allow any demographic shifts along the porous border stretches of Tripura, West Bengal and Bihar through infiltration or border gaps. Mr. Shah also participated in a mass plantation drive and planted an agar tree. Today is World Environment Day. On the occasion, Vice President C.P. Radhakrishnan has called upon every citizen to plant at least one tree near their home or at a suitable location and participate in the Ek Ped Maa Ke Naam campaign. In a video message, he said, trees play a vital role in bringing rainfall, improving air quality and maintaining ecological balance. Prime Minister Narendra Modi has extended his best wishes to everyone on World Environment Day, saying initiatives like Ek Ped Maa Ke Naam have made significant contributions towards adding nearly 1.1 lakh hectares of forest every year. On the occasion, Union Minister for Environment, Forest and Climate Change, Bhupendra Yadav, launched a series of environmental initiatives under the National Campaign Ek Ped Maa Ke Naam. He also inaugurated 18 Namo Oxygen Parks in New Delhi, along with Chief Minister Rekha Gupta. Minister of State for Information and Broadcasting, Dr. L. Murugan, planted a sapling under the Ek Ped Maa Ke Naam campaign at the premises of Akashwani in New Delhi. Talking to Akashwani News, Dr. Murugan appealed to the citizens to take a pledge to protect the environment.
4: Our Honorable Prime Minister Sri Narendra Modi ji called the nation to Maa Ka Naam Ek Ped Lagane Ke Liye. Importance of the environment we have to say.

0: save the water and we have to plant that.
1: The Central Board of Secondary Education, CBSE, has filed a complaint with Delhi Police saying that its post-result services portal has come under repeated and coordinated cyber attacks over the past 3 days. In a statement, the board said any disruption could affect lakhs of students who use the portal for services such as verification and re-evaluation of answer scripts. The portal was launched on the 2nd of this month for candidates who appeared in the Class 12 board examination. Nepal Foreign Affairs Minister Shishir Khanal arrived in New Delhi today on a three-day visit to India at the invitation of External Affairs Minister Dr. S. Jaishankar. Briefing media in New Delhi this afternoon, External Affairs Ministry spokesperson Randhir Jaiswal said Dr. Jaishankar will hold talks with his Nepalese counterpart tomorrow.
2: With Nepal, we have an expansive agenda from development cooperation to people-to-people ties to trade and investment. So all these ties together will be discussed when the two foreign ministers meet. But on our side, we are keen to further strengthen this multifaceted partnership that we have with Nepal.
1: The External Affairs Ministry today hosted the 11th BRICS Foreign Policy Dialogue in New Delhi. The heads of policy planning departments from the BRICS countries engaged in a day-long thematic discussions around future forecasting, challenges and opportunities facing BRICS countries in the current global situation and building resilience, innovation, cooperation and sustainability. Minister for Petroleum and Natural Gas Hardeep Puri today announced that natural gas has been discovered at the Sri Vijayapuram 3, about 15 kilometers off the east coast of the Andaman Islands. In a social media post, Mr. Puri said the discovery reinforces the vast energy potential of the Andaman Sea and marks another success in the ongoing exploration campaign in the basin. The India Meteorological Department or IMD has said the southwest monsoon has further advanced into some more parts of the east central and west central Arabian Sea, parts of Goa and additional areas of Karnataka, Tamil Nadu and southwest Bay of Bengal. It also forecasts favorable conditions for its advancement in some parts of Karnataka, Maharashtra and Andhra Pradesh during next 2 to 3 days. Meanwhile, IMD has issued a red alert for extremely heavy rainfall at isolated places in Kerala and Mahe tomorrow. The Met Department has also forecast heavy to very heavy rainfall over Assam, Meghalaya, coastal Karnataka and Tamil Nadu, Puducherry and Karaikal during the next 2 days. Coastal Andhra Pradesh and Yanam can experience heat wave conditions tomorrow and Odisha may witness hot and humid weather conditions. Over to sports. In hockey, India defeated Pakistan 5-3 in the semi-final of the Men's Under-18 Asia Cup in Kakamegahara, Japan to set up a title clash against the hosts. In a high-scoring contest, India held its nerve against its arch-rival to seal its place in the final. Japan booked its place in the final with a commanding 8-1 win over Malaysia in the first semi-final. Meanwhile, Indian women's team made an exit from the Under-19 Asia Cup, losing to China in penalty shootouts in the semi-final today. In the SAAF Football Women's Championship, India will face Bangladesh in the final at Margaon, Goa tomorrow. The match will be played from 6:30 p.m. IST. And now, before we end the bulletin, the headlines once again. Prime Minister Narendra Modi launches multiple development projects in Gujarat and Daman. Prime Minister emphasizes on self-reliance in energy sector, says India actively leading towards green future by balancing economic growth and ecological preservation. Country's GDP growth rate estimated at 7.7% in 2025-26 following strong momentum by the economy. Home Minister Amit Shah says smart border project in its final execution stage, pilot rollout to be introduced next year at sensitive border locations. Southwest monsoon advances further into more parts of Arabian Sea, Goa and Karnataka. And in hockey, India enter final of men's under-18 Asia Cup beating Pakistan 5-3 in semi-final in Japan. And that is all in the news at 9. Good night.
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4: In the program Spotlight, now we bring you a discussion on Prime Minister's visit to Gujarat and Daman. The participants are Ketan Trivedi, senior journalist from Gujarat, and Anubha Rotki, anchor.
5: Mr. Trivedi, the Prime Minister was on a day-long visit to Gujarat and Daman today, where he laid the foundation stone of multiple projects, or he inaugurated or dedicated to the some projects. And the overall value of these projects in Gujarat and Daman was around 22,000 crore rupees. Which are the sectors that will benefit from these investments or these projects? And how significant are these projects in the development of these places?
6: Yes, actually Prime Minister's visit, where he has either laid foundation or inaugurated a project worth rupees 22,000 crore, are a various developmental projects, including healthcare, infrastructure, road development, then petroleum, chemical, petrochemical sector region, also inaugurated ESIC hospital in Surat. Overall, this 22,000 crore project will benefit to both industry as well as people, public service. So it is a widely covered areas like healthcare, civil aviation, tourism, infrastructure, connectivity, public welfare, and all overall development of entire South Gujarat region.
5: So in the first leg of his visit, Prime Minister Modi was in Surat, where projects worth around, like you said, 18,800 crores were in focus. And among these projects, yes, he laid the foundation stone for the four-laning of vital sections of NH56 and dedicated parts of the eight-lane Vadodara-Mumbai Expressway to the nation. How important are these connectivity initiatives for bringing development to the tribal regions of Gujarat and in strengthening interstate economic corridors between Gujarat and Maharashtra?
6: South Gujarat is known for its industrial development, especially a section between Surat and Mumbai is crucial because it also covers a tribal area as well as the main connectivity between Gujarat and Mumbai. So he inaugurated phase 6 and phase 7 of Vadodara-Mumbai Expressway and dedicated it to the nation. Definitely enhance the high-speed transportation, logistic efficiency and economic connectivity between Gujarat and Maharashtra. As we all are aware that his dream project, Bullet Train, will also connect Ahmedabad to Mumbai, and it is about to start its first trial phase in 2027 itself. So road connectivity, train connectivity and air connectivity, all these three connectivity will get Gujarat and Mumbai very closer, rather Gujarat and Maharashtra very closer. At the same time, Prime Minister has laid the foundation stone of key infrastructure project, critical section of National Highway 56, to enhance the connectivity across tribal regions and boost access to the Statue of Unity. See, Statue of Unity, again, his pet project, his dream project, has become a center of attraction. And it has become one of the most visited tourist places, not only in Gujarat, but the entire country. So if you want to develop these tourist places, you need to focus more on infrastructure and connectivity, right? So this project he has inaugurated or laid the foundation will definitely increase the connectivity and infrastructure.
5: Talking about the same project, that is the four-laning of the, you know, key stretches of National Highway 56, which, like you said, they are going to improve connectivity in the tribal areas. So how important is that for the development of the tribal communities living in these areas?
6: If you want to reach out to tribals, they are still, after 75 years of independence, they were, till recently, they were still being neglected, because the main reason was to reach out to tribals. And to if you want to reach out to the tribals, if you want to develop healthcare, education and other facilities there, first of all, you need to create a bridge. A bridge here, I mean a connectivity.
5: Yes.
6: Right? So if you don't create the connectivity and infrastructure, you won't be able to develop a basic healthcare, education and other facilities there in tribal areas, right? So Prime Minister's focus is, while on one hand state government is also focusing various welfare activities in tribal areas of Gujarat, you'll also need to increase the connectivity, which is center subject, national highways. So it is appropriate to discuss that if you want to reach out to the tribals in terms of development and various welfare activities, you need to focus more and more on connectivity.
5: Right.
6: So that was his focus on today's visit.
5: Mr. Modi also visited a facility in Surat's Hazira and inspected advanced defense and green energy projects there. What was the significance of this visit?
6: Hazira was crucial in a way, because Hazira is one of the most maritime industrial hub. Because Hazira is one of the oldest port, whereas major big industries are located there. So it was itself an important, and Prime Minister today has spoke about it. He clearly said that self-reliant India, I mean Atmanirbhar Bharat, which Prime Minister has been focusing more over the years. So he clearly said that Hazira has become a maritime industrial hub, where you have everything at one under one umbrella. You have a port there, you have a transport there, you have a various infrastructure project there, you have petroleum there, chemical industries there, petrochemical investment regions are there. So Hazira has become a maritime industrial hub, as Prime Minister spoke about. So that will definitely push self-reliant India, Atmanirbhar Bharat goal. Not only that, it will also, it is not about the Hazira itself, it will also impact the broader of entire South Gujarat, Surat, Valsad, Navsari, Bharuch, and entire South Gujarat district areas.
5: The Prime Minister, of course, has been, was the Chief Minister for a very long time of Gujarat. So he has a special place in his heart for Gujarat and the people of Gujarat, vice versa they have. So what was the atmosphere like, you know, at the public rally when he was there to address the rally?
6: So Surat has always welcomed Prime Minister with his heart. People of Surat has always been very given a warm welcome to the Prime Minister whenever he has visited Surat. So you rightly said PM has a special place in his heart for the people of Gujarat and of course Surat. So today, as I have said, almost 15,000 people have welcomed Prime Minister Modi with showing the play card, conveying message of save environment, which is itself shows that how people of Surat love the Prime Minister, right? And obviously there was a very warm welcome. Even Prime Minister reported to people who were carrying his sketch, were trying to meet Prime Minister and draw the attention of the Prime Minister. Prime Minister spotted it and immediately asked his security guards to collect that portrait and convey the message of thanks to the people. So it was in between, it was, you know, kind gesture. These gestures we have made this visit unforgettable for both Prime Minister Modi and for the people of Surat.
5: What was the focus of his address?
6: Prime Minister, Surat has a unique relationship with the Prime Minister. You know, of course, entire Gujarat and Gujarati people love him like anything. But the Surat has a special place for the Prime Minister, and vice versa, so people of Surat love Prime Minister well. The way he was welcomed by the local people was spectacular show today we have seen. Today was the, incidentally, today is the world environment.
5: Yes.
6: And the most impressive point was the backdrop of the stage of Prime Minister Modi's rally was entirely created by sustainable material without using thermocol or any other material which are damaging to environment. And it was done by fine art students of Surat, right? At least 15,000 people were reaching to the venues carrying save environment message, carrying placard conveying message of save environment and environment safety. Right. One kind of message on World Environment Day, that we need to save the planet and we need to save the environment. Even Deputy Chief Minister of Gujarat Harsh Sanghvi hold a bicycle rally and reaches to the venue through bicycle with the youngsters. And also Prime Minister has focused in his speech on green growth.
5: Okay.
6: He said Surat is a spirit. Surat is not a city. Surat is a spirit. Right. While saying this, he said that Surat is growing green. It is about the green growth. It is not just a few infrastructure project. It is Surat is the city which is growing green way. He also mentioned about the renewable energy, especially solar energy, that India today is producing approximately 250 gigawatt solar energy, out of which Gujarat itself is producing 50 gigawatt solar energy. So he set the target that once upon a time, when if you would say someone that we will produce a 50 megawatt solar energy, people would laugh to us. Today, Gujarat itself is producing 50 gigawatt renewable energy out of a total 250 gigawatt energy of the entire country.
5: Right.
6: And he's also set an ambitious target for the

0: announcements of the Prime Minister in Surat. Can you share the details with us?
1: Prime Minister visited, also inaugurated a 220-bedded ESIC hospital in Surat, along with 24/7 emergency and trauma care centers. He inaugurated critical utility and industrial infrastructure projects, along with other projects. So Prime Minister, in a half day visit, has covered so many aspects. It covers industrial development, it covers public welfare, it covers tourism, it covers road connectivity, it covered infrastructure projects. So this was all about his today's visit in Surat, Daman and Hajira.
0: Mr. Trivedi, in Daman, the Prime Minister's engagement included the inauguration of the new terminal building of the Namo Airport and also the Namo Hospital. How will the projects contribute to providing quality healthcare services for the people of the Union Territory and for the overall economic development of the region?
1: Daman has been one of the fastest growing Union Territories in India, right? So over the last 10 years, we have seen how Daman has changed. Earlier it was only focused on tourism. Today, Daman is focusing on healthcare, civil aviation, tourism, infrastructure, connectivity, public welfare and other areas. So he laid foundation stone, inaugurated and dedicated project worth ₹1,340 crores, which includes new terminal building of Namo Airport and Namo Hospital, along with other small and big projects of development projects. The hospital itself will cater nearly 1,500 OPD patients per day and will also strengthen access to the quality healthcare service for the local residents as well as for the tourists. And he also inaugurated and laid foundation stone of various other projects like Iconic Bridge, Daman Convention Center, NIFT Campus at Daman. So this will also create a new avenues for tourists as well as students also, because NIFT will also become as an attraction for the students. Yes. Who wants to join a fashion and technology industry. So it will strengthen infrastructure, tourism boost, it will also promote an investment. And with this overall developments, it will also generate, and we can hope it will also generate employment opportunities and overall improve quality of the life.
0: Mr. Ketan Trivedi, thank you so much for joining us on Akashvani's Spotlight program.
1: My pleasure. Thank you so much.
2: 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The participants were Ketan Trivedi, senior journalist from Gujarat, and Anubha Rohtagi, anchor. 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
0: This is the Northeastern service of Akashwani broadcasting from Shillong on FM 100.1 MHz. Also live streaming over the app News on AIR and the AIR Northeast DTH. The time by our studio clock reads 9:30 p.m. and we welcome you to another special series on Akashwani commemorating 90 years of Akashwani or All India Radio. As Akashwani marks its extraordinary milestone of 90 years of dedicated public service broadcasting, we bring you a special feature

lecture celebrating the remarkable journey of Akashvani Aizawl, Mizoram. This special feature has been scripted by Jenny Zunun Moi. The narrators are Jenny Zunun Moi and Joycey Lalrin Dicky. Production assistants are Lal Thala Moani, Mumsi Bla, and Joycey Lalrin Dicky. Now we invite you, dear listeners, to listen to Celebrating 90 Years of Akashvani's Journey, Aizawl, Mizoram.

Warm greeting to all our valued listener. We consider it a true honor to share this moment with you and Akashvani. I am Jenny Zonunmoyi and Joy Sila Rindiki with me. And today we are going to talk about 90 years of Akashvani journey and its relevance in the context of Mizoram. Radio technology emerged in the late 19th and early 20th centuries, building on the experiment of scientists like scientist Guglielmo Marconi. By the 1920s, radio broadcasting had begun in the countries like the UK and USA, quickly becoming a powerful medium for news, entertainment, and communications. In 1923, the first radio broadcasts in India were made by the Radio Club of Bombay, followed by similar initiative in Kolkata. However, these early attempts were not sustainable. A major step came in 1927 with the establishment of the Indian Broadcasting Company, which started stations in Mumbai and Kolkata. Unfortunately, due to financial difficulties, it shut down in 1930. After this, the government took control and introduced the Indian State Broadcasting Service. This marked the beginning of organized radio broadcasting in India. Finally, in 1936, the service was renamed All India Radio, creating a national platform for communications. After independence in 1947, All India Radio expanded rapidly and became a powerful medium for education, new and cultural unity across the country. Today, it operates under Prasar Bharati and continues to connect millions of listeners.

0: All India Radio is India Public Service Broadcaster under the Ministry of Information and Broadcasting, and its function as a division of Prasar Bharati, focusing on Mizoram. All India Radio Aizawl was established on the 31st July of 1966. In its initial stage, it operated as an auxiliary station with a modest transition power of 150 watt medium wave. Over the years, the station witnessed steady technical growth. In 1970, the transmission powers was upgraded to 1 kilowatt, followed by a further increase to 10 kilowatt. In 1975, by 1979, it has strengthening its reaches across the region. As it established during a period of geographical isolations and limited communication facilities, the station began as a crucial step towards connecting the peoples of the Lusail Hills with the rest of the country. From a brief historical perspective, this radio station has experienced a rather turbulent beginning, spanning nearly two decades. In fact, one of the very few stations that hold the unique distinctions of moving through phases of hardships, gradual stabilizations, and eventual revival. Initially, it functioned as a district station under the Assam government in the Lusail Hills from 1966 to 1979. It was later upgraded as a part of the Union Territory of Mizoram, serving from 1972 to 1987 with expanded sole responsibilities. Since 1984, it has grown into the principal or mother stations of Mizoram, and with the attainment of statehood in 1987. It assumed its positions as the capital stations, playing a central role in broadcasting cultural preservations and public communications. Since its establishment in 1966, the station has played a vital role in preserving and promoting Mizo culture to traditional song, folk music, and radio dramas. It has kept alive the rich heritage and oral traditions of the Mizo people.
1: All India Radio Aizawl began its operations on 31st July 1966, functioning from a modest makeshift Assam type building at Duikhwatlang Aizawl, which now stands as the present AIR FM complex. Equipped initially with the small 150 watt medium wave transmitter, the station was established at a time of great crisis as insurgency has already broken out in March 1966 in the Lusail Hills district of Assam. The entire district was under curfew and civil administration functioned largely under army guidance. Communication was severely limited with no proper local news media and only a few radio sets relying music and brief news bulletin from Shillong. In such a situation, the people were deeply anxious and eager for reliable information about the outside world and current events. It was in this atmosphere of uncertainty and isolation that AIR Aizawl emerged as a vital source of communication. The station gradually became the only dependable medium through which people could access daily news, local music, and essential announcement. Over time, both the public and the administration developed complete trust in its accuracy, authenticity, and reliability. Government offices, schools, and the general public came to rely heavily on AIR broadcasts for official announcements, including holidays and important notifications. In a period marked by restrictions, disrupted public life, and limited movement under a strict permit system, even for visiting nearby villages, villages, cultivating land, or attending church, AIR remain one of accessible and constant source of connection and reassurance. During the prolonged years of insurgency, which lasted for two decades until 1986, AIR Aizawl played a deeply significant role in sustaining the morale of the people. It served as a source of comfort and relief for those living under distress and uncertainty, offering not only information but also a sense of normally through its daily programming. Remarkably, throughout this turbulent period, the station and its staff continued their service without any loss of life or damage to property.

0: which stand as a statement to its resilience and significance in society. Even with the later introduction of satellite and cable television, such media could not match the impact AIR had created during these early decades.
1: The growth and development of AIR Aizawl over the years reflect its expanding role and technological advancement. The initial 150-watt transmitter was upgraded to 1 kilowatt in 1970 and further to a 10 kilowatt medium wave transmitter in 1975, when regular news broadcasts were also introduced. The subsequent years saw continued improvements, including the installations of more powerful transmitters in 1979 and the establishment of a full-fledged studio setup, which was officially launched on the 12th June 1996. With time, the station embraced modernizations, replacing older analog systems with solid-state transmitters and strengthening its technical infrastructure. The introductions of FM services on 20 October 2007 mark another important milestone, furthering enhancing the reach and quality of broadcasting. This was followed by the gradual digitalization of studio operation, which became fully functional under the virtual studio network by 25th May 2010. Advancement continued with the installations of a new digital C-band satellite uplink and downlink system in 2012. Enabling the transmissions and relay of regional news bulletin to stations such as Lunglei and Saiha. Additional improvement in FM transmissions, including extended morning broadcasts and the launch of a new digital 6 kilowatt transmitter in 2015, furthering strengthened its service delivery. In recent years, AIR Aizawl has continued to remain relevant and influential, adapting to changing times while maintaining its core purpose of public service broadcasting. National programs such as Mann Ki Baat have also become part of its broadcasting, reaching listeners across the country and reinforcing its role in connecting local audiences and with national discourse. As the station reflects on its long journey, milestones such as its golden jubilee stand as reminders of its enduring legacy. Such occasions are not only moments of celebration, but also are reflections, as they highlight the dedications of those who build and sustain the institutions over the years. At the same time, they serve as an opportunity for future generations to carry forward this legacy, adapting, renewing, and strengthening the institution in response to changing needs of society. As we approach the celebration of 90 years of All India Radio in 2026, and also marked 60 years of AIR Aizawl and its services, it is important to reflect on the immense contributions of radio to society.
0: Over the years, All India Radio has played a vital role in educating, informing, and connecting people through a wide range of programs designed for different sections of society. From children to youth, from women to the general public, AIR has consistently created a platform that is both exclusive and enriching. Programs such as Mann Ki Baat have brought the voice of the Prime Minister directly to the people, addressing citizens across the nation, including farmers, youth, and rural communities, and discussing issues of national importance, development, and social awareness. Similarly, Kanoon Ki Baat services as an important medium for spreading legal awareness, helping listeners understand their rights, duties, and the laws that govern society. AIR Aizawl has also preserved culture and emotional connection through programs like Sulhnule Lunglen, which pays tribute to notable personalities who have passed away through

0: Please broadcast the life, contribution, and voice of respected figures, whether writers, singers, or public personalities are remembered and honored, creating a sense of collective memory and respect within society. In addition, historical programs like Bipu Tisunu is a crucial role in preserving Mizo heritage. These programs explore the rich history of the Mizo people, including oral traditions, cultural practice, and the story of ancestors who shaped the community. They ensure that the legacy of the past continues to inform and inspire future generations. Literary magazine program further contribute to intellectual growth by providing a platform for academicians and writers to discuss the development of literature and scholarship. They encourage critical thinking and nurture a deeper appreciation for language and culture. Health and sanitation programs are another important aspect of AIR's service to society. Through expert discussion led by doctors and health professionals, listeners received valuable information on health practice, disease prevention, and overall well-being, making these programs both practical and impactful. Children and youth are also actively engaged through special programs that include quizzes, storytelling, and drama. These platforms not only entertain, but also encourage participation, creativity, and learning. Young artists are given opportunities to showcase their talent in music and performance, helping to nurture the next generation of cultural contributors.
1: 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With the introductions of FM services, music programs have further enriched the listening experience. Indeed, there are countless programs that contribute to society, and far too many to mention individually here. Beyond all these contributions, Akashvani has also created opportunities for countless individuals, young and experienced alike, to serve, to grow, and to transform their passions into purpose, making it not just a broadcaster, but a community of voice. I offer my heartfelt thanks to Akashvani for this cherished opportunity, as it celebrates 90 glorious years of service to the nations and honor the enduring journey of AIR Aizawl. May its voice continue to echo through time. Long live Akashvani.